0: or hidden phone to support your safety, that you consider turning that device off or switching it into aeroplane mode 1 hour before the national test on Monday, and to keep it off or in aeroplane mode for 24 hours.
1: Federal Emergency Services Minister Christy McBain explains how the test will work.
2: There will be a siren that sounds on the 27th for 10 seconds and you'll get a notification on your home screen. So it no longer will come through the text message app of your phone.
1: The federal government says the Northern Territory's child protection reforms are a backward step. The NT Parliament passed amendments to its child protection bill yesterday. Indigenous advocates say they removed the legal enforceability of the Aboriginal Child Placement Principle, which ensures Indigenous children removed from their parents remain with Indigenous families. They say it could create another stolen generation. Cabinet Minister Murray Watt told the ABC it's important Indigenous children maintain a connection to culture.
3: For a very long time, there has been a principle when it comes to child protection in the Northern Territory around Aboriginal kids of ensuring that the connection to culture, connection to country of Aboriginal kids is preserved. Now, of course, everyone wants to make sure that any child, whether it be an Aboriginal child or others, lives in a safe home and a safe environment.
1: New research shows being frail could accelerate the onset of dementia. A study by the University of Queensland found older adults living with frailty are diagnosed with dementia 2 to 3 years earlier than those who are less frail. But Dr. David Ward says frailty is often preventable and treatable. He says regular exercise, especially strength training, can delay, reduce, and in some cases improve frailty, particularly when combined with good nutrition and social engagement. A breast cancer patient is encouraging women to follow up on health concerns. A global women's health index reveals Australia sits below the global average, with fewer than one in four women and girls aged 15 and over reporting being tested for cancer in the past year. It's also found breast cancer rates are rising among younger women as the national screening gap widens. Lynette Bolton says she's thankful she didn't put off a checkup after finding a lump in her breast last November.
4: We really have to have that early diagnosis and that early assessment to be able to get women into the incredible services that we have. And if we aren't going and getting tested, then how are we going to know?
1: Turning to sport, Australian Tori Lewis has improved her own national 100-metre record at a small meet in Slovakia, clocking a time of 11.04 seconds. The result comes on the eve of the Glasgow Commonwealth Games. And in cycling, Remco Evenepoel has narrowed the gap to the Tour de France leader after winning stage 16 overnight. Tadej Pogacar maintains the overall leader's yellow jersey with a lead of 4.5 minutes.
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6: Thanks, Lou, and what an interesting morning it is. Started out rather cold, but it's picking up. 19.4 degrees at the moment. And it's looking for a top of 23 degrees. Pardon me. So the Sunshine Coast for Wednesday. Partly cloudy, slight chance of showers. Becoming less likely in the late afternoon and evening. And there'll be light winds. The chance of rain is 60%. Should that occur, it'll be less than 1 millimetre. The fire danger rating is not present today. The UV index is moderate. And the humidity has fallen from 96% to 87%. And the current temperature, 19.4. Good morning. This is Noosa FM. I'm Len Tyler through until 12 o'clock. And then we have weather and Jazz Plus along. But in the meantime, a blast from 1957. You may not...

0: Ray Charles in the heat of the night from the great movie of the same name. It's really a terrific track, terrific movie. Such star actors, it was really my favourite of all time. It's, and I'm not really a movie buff, but a couple of things that I like, and that's certainly one of them, In the Heat of the Night. It comes out in 76, something a long, long while ago, anyway. I was going to tell you about the government's new, this is from Choice, the government's new cash mandate is now in force, but not everywhere you'd expect. From the start of this month, large supermarkets and petrol stations must accept cash between 7 a.m. and 9 p.m. for transactions of $500 or less. The ACCC has the power to fine businesses refusing to accept cash as much as $198,000. Thanks to over 27,000 Choice supporters who signed the petition to keep cash accessible, we've fought together to secure a cash acceptance mandate that ensures we can continue using cash for groceries and fuel. While it's encouraging to see the government take action, the new mandate leaves out many other critical essential items such as medication, medical supplies, telecommunications equipment, clothing and more. Together, let's keep a watchful eye out and see if the cash acceptance mandate is enforced, and be sure to read up on it all you can on the Choice website. So stay alert. If you've been turned away trying to pay with cash, either at a business now covered by the mandate or one you think should be, let us know. Simply reply to this email or send a message to campaign@choice.com.au to share your experience. And that was from the writer Morgan Campbell in Choice. I thought that was interesting to know because, well, so few of us carry cash, not by design necessarily, but by just what sort of happens. And I found I needed something the other day and they only take cash. It was less than $3. And I said, oh, cash. So I looked at my wallet. I did find some money, and I even found a few coins, gold coins at the bottom. So it was not lost, but it was so often you just present the card and boom, there it goes. It's time for me to get back and play a little music. I think we'll have one from Katie Noonan in just a moment. This is Noosa FM.
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G'day, it's Sean from Sean Carey Real Estate, proud sponsor of Noosa FM. This year we're celebrating our 10th birthday. Our connection with Noosa FM began 10 years ago when a presenter found his forever home that we were marketing. It's these personal connections that I believe make our business about people, not property. Thank you to all our clients and customers over the years. And if you're thinking of a move, it would be my pleasure to have a friendly chat at any time with me, Sean Carey.

Well, Winding Road, it indeed was for whoever that was. Oh, sorry, I just got chatting with our next guest at 10:30, and I still can't find the damn thing. Where is it? Goodness me, isn't that terrible? Long and Winding Road. Anyway, it's... Oh, there it is, Long and Winding Road. Yes, yes, yes, I found it, yeah. Okay, let's have a listen to the Charles Daniel Band, and then we'll be talking about real estate.

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I guess you didn't know it, but I'm a fiddle player too. And if you'd care to take a dare, I'll make a bet with you. Now you play pretty good fiddle, boy, but give the devil his due. I bet a fiddle of gold against your soul, 'cause I think I'm better.

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1: Giddy up a ding dong, and that was Freddie Bell and the Bellboys. Now I'm going to reveal just how old I am. I went to a place called the Pugilist Fighting Stadium. That's right, in Melbourne, in West Melbourne, and it was to see principally Bill Haley and the Comets. That's right, and the supporting act was Freddie Bell and the Bellboys, and they did Giddy Up a Ding Dong. It was such a tumultuous applause. It just went on and on and on, and way beyond what you expect for a supporting act. And Bill Haley came on stage eventually, and I can't think what he said, but it was something derogatory. He was really peed off, and he's not a very nice man, actually, Bill Haley. He made a lot of good records, and he showed it on that occasion. But that was my experience with Giddy Up a Ding Dong, and it was a long, long while ago. So there we are. It's, let me see, it's, my God, it's 26 minutes away from 11. It's time to say welcome to Sean Carey and make sure they've got the right microphone on, which I have. That's right, Sean. Welcome to this program.
2: Morning, Len. Good to see you again.
1: Good to see you. Look, at this age, it's always good to see one another, isn't it? Let me see, Sean. I had some notes here, and then we got talking, and I've dismissed those notes. But we were talking about an important thing, and that is if you pay for a service with a professional, you'll get usually professional service. If you do it yourself, you'll get what you can get with your limited knowledge, and you may miss out or leave a lot of money on the table. I've always believed that and employed professionals. My garden is a mess out near the pool at the moment. I'm not going to attempt that. I'll get the guy in who last shaped the plants and things like that, because he's a professional, as is Sean Carey. So, as I say, welcome, Sean. And could you elaborate a little on the fee for service?
2: Yeah, so thanks, Len. Good to be back, as always. That conversation came out. I was at the REIQ conference last weekend, mm-hmm. and obviously the AI is changing the world. There's a lot of tech being changed with AI, and you know, a lot of people talk about what functions can be taken over by AI, which there are many.
1: Certainly.
2: But there's also a limit to that. And there was a really quite a famous example that got quite a lot of media. I think it was last year in Miami in the States, where a fellow used ChatGPT to advise him about how to go about selling his house. Mm-hmm. So he did everything. He obviously needed a lawyer to do contracts, but Chat talked him through what he needed to do and what the process was. Mm. And it got a lot of media coverage because in his estimate, he saved about $30,000 in fees on doing that with a real estate agent. What wasn't told after that? And one of the keynote speakers at our at the conference last week was a lady who's one of the biggest agents in Miami. America uses sales agents, and they have buyer's agents, and every transaction is paid for. It has someone representing them as a buyer or a seller. This lady, one of her staff had contact with this fellow who sold his house, I think through the purchase of his next property. And what wasn't told in that story was he sort of after the fact has discovered that he's probably left $200,000 or $300,000 on the table there. He was pressured through, you know, the story went that he sold in about 5 days, and he was really happy with that, and he saved $30,000 in fees. What wasn't told was the story of the buyer pressuring him to accept an offer with a time limit on that offer, which turned out to be $200,000 or $300,000 where the market would have been. And that's an example of how we can rely on AI, which is, you know, that if you get an answer from AI, they're very, very confident they know the answer, even often when they're wrong. You're also employing an agent to act on your behalf and be able to advise in situations like that. Personally, if I've got an offer with a time limit on it, I'll say to the buyer, thank you, but we're not going to accept an offer with a time limit on it. My seller needs time to consider this. And that's just one example of what an agent might know or might be able to deal with a step removed from the emotion of an owner, even though you've got some really good advice coming through from an AI agent. And like you said, Len, you pay a fee for professional service, whether that's a gardener, an investment advisor, an accountant, a lawyer. One thing with real estate, that fee is paid for out of your sale proceeds, and people see that as a lot of money, which it is.
1: But you've got somebody working for you.
2: Yeah.
1: Excuse me interrupting, but and if you can't sell it, you've got others in the field that contacts and spread the word and maybe split the commission. I don't know how it works, but if I'm selling it, I've got me.
2: Exactly. And the other thing with that, and Len and I were talking about this just before we came on, was a real estate agent gets paid after the sale settles. There's no guarantee that you're going to get paid. There's a lot that can go wrong along the way. There is out of anyone's control. It can be banks, it can be building and pest inspections, it can be a fallout in a relationship between the seller and the agent. I had a bit of a joke with a few friends early on in my real estate career when they said, gee, you know, you sell $1 million house, that's a $25,000 fee that we've got to pay. And I said to them, yeah, but that comes out of your sale proceeds. What if you looked at it like this? What if the agent said to you, okay, I will do that at half the fee, but you have to pay me up front? How would you feel about that? And they said, oh, no, I'm not paying. And there's the difference. So there's the pay, you're paying an element of it for risk, and you're paying for knowledge to be able to get the best result for you. And it's very hard to, it can be very difficult to quantify that, because you can't compare one sale, the same sale at the same time. It's that's an example where it's falling apart.
1: I see on the news now that the price of houses everywhere, I think, or just about everywhere, is coming down. And some people are saying it's dreadful, you know, they paid more money. Yep, but that's life. And if the house prices do come down to something near the realistic price, then more people will be able to get into the market. And as a society, that's a good thing.
2: Yeah, it's interesting. When Lynn and I were talking about what we might talk about today, I said, well, I haven't done it for a while. We've run through some stats from different areas in Noosa about what prices are. And I was actually a little bit surprised, because my expectation was that days on market might be longer than they have been. I was expecting that prices might be a little bit softer. Mm. I'm not going to run through what our 12-month growth has been, because there is some ambiguity in that when... Depending on what's sold and when it's registered on a sale, but this data is probably 6 weeks to 2 months old. It takes that long before we get through. But Noosa Heads, the current median house price is $2.2 million, and the average time on market is 62 days. Now, a year ago, I'm not going to say that the price was much different than that, or more or less. One thing that was really interesting is the days on market last year was about 90 days for this time last year. So,
1: and how long was this sale?
2: On days on market at the moment on average is 62. So we're actually dealing in a market that appears to be a little stronger than what it was last year, despite what we're hearing in the news that auction clearance rates in Sydney and Melbourne are down, and prices in May were down 0.1 or 0.2% or whatever
1: but
2: has come through.
1: With that, you've got to look at who populates auctions. And my feeling, I have no evidence, but my feeling is that there are a lot of investors at auctions who could afford to go that extra bit. And so people sort of got done over. They reached their limit and it was exceeded.
2: I think in Sydney and Melbourne, particularly inner suburbs, auction is a preferred way of sale. Although there has been some laws change in Victoria now that is changing that a little bit, but it's a good... The auction clearance rate is a good proxy for this Saturday, we had a 70% clearance rate. This Saturday, we had a 40% clearance rate. That gives a bit of an indication of what buyer activity there is out there and where vendors' expectations are being met. So it's surprising and really good to see that the prices in Noosa, and particularly your days on market in Noosa, are holding up there. You know, Sunshine Beach, $2 million median price. Days on market, 54 days. Sunrise, 2.2, 81 days on market. Mm. Noosaville, 2 million, 60 days on market. Tewantin, here's the standout. Average price of 1.34, 29 days on market.
1: Wow, that's quick.
2: I think you'd struggle to find a market in Australia that has a time frame days on market that's lower than that.
1: So that's holding price very well, which is interesting for me because I live in Tewantin.
2: Yeah.
1: Any reasons why? Or is it?
2: Tewantin, I think, is considered, you know, it always has been a more affordable market. And obviously you were dealing with a median price that's sort of $700,000 to $900,000 less than other areas in Noosa. So you've got more affordability. And I think as Noosa has evolved over the last 10 or 20 years, Tewantin, there's a lot there. There's a lot of amenity in Tewantin that was overlooked in the past. I think a lot of people, when they move to Noosa, they go, I'm moving to Noosa, so it's Noosa Heads or Noosaville or Sunshine Beach or Sunrise Beach. Tewantin was kind of if I have to. But I think nowadays you see the building and the development that's going on in Tewantin. It's going through a real gentrification process, and it has done for the last 10 years. Mm. And that's reflected in...
1: that means better prices, doesn't it?
2: Well, last year, when I looked at prices in Tewantin, the median house price, and this is off the top of my head, so I haven't back-checked this before we came in, but the median house price that I recall from about 12 months ago was about 1.1. Tewantin's now 1.34. The rest of Noosa is stayed stable. It's not telling me that there's been much growth, but Tewantin is that, you know, that's a $200,000 step up, which is 20% over a year, assuming my memory serves me right. Yeah. As I said, the standout there is 29 days on market. That shows really good demand for that area.
1: Indeed. Forgive me for mentioning this because I think I've done it before with you, but when we first came here, we were enchanted with the river and everything. Yeah. And then we kept on coming, and when we decided that we wanted to live here, I went, and I can never remember the place. We went to the area that's, if you look at the beach, and it's up on the hill.
2: Little Cove.
1: And our family home was in Eltham, and I don't know what that means anything to anybody, but Victorians would know it's a very leafy, bushy place, and a lot of alternative people there, and we had a gorgeous home. And I thought, this looks like Eltham. I said, we can go here. The first inquiry I made, I don't know what the house prices were then, I can't think, but it was about triple or quadruple the house prices were else. And I thought, my God, you really do pay for this beautiful environment.
2: Oh, absolutely. And look, you know, Little Cove is spectacular, isn't it? It's a very, very, very small area. The amenity there is second to none.
1: A lot of overseas buyers. You want to pay very big money.
2: Yep, it is a premium market in Australia. Yeah,
1: with overseas buyers, I really don't know, so I'm asking in ignorance. Are there regulations federally on whether they can buy a home?
2: Yes.
1: Like you have to live in it some time or other. What's the
2: requirements for it's called Foreign Investment Review Board. FIRB. A foreign owner has to have FRIB approval to purchase, and generally the rules around that require that they either buy something that's brand new, so it's just been finished, no one's ever lived in it before, or they buy land and build. And the rationale behind that is that they're contributing to the economy, they're contributing to construction in the area.
1: Does that actually work, or are there sneaky ways of buying a property that you or I own?
2: Look, I'm not a lawyer. I'm guessing there would be ways around it. I know, sometimes people will have students that they'll have family will have students on in the country on a student visa. I'm not sure whether it's possible or not. I have heard whisperings of that. I beyond what the FIRB requirements state, I don't know the ways around that. But there may be.
1: Yeah, you mentioned artificial intelligence, AI, before of going into the market. I think what we need, I'm no expert for sure, but what I understand that we need to do is be very sure of what AI is doing, because it will take a slant from evidence it has, and it may not align with your particular field or your part of the field or something, and they're blazing away with great voices, or if it's images, people. But it may not be serving you well. You need to be very vigilant.
2: You need to. AI is notorious for hallucinating. So
1: that's
2: when,
1: a good.
2: When I use AI more and more daily in my life, daily in my business. It can integrate with tech to make your business way more efficient, which is fantastic. But yes, you need to back check what it's telling you, because like our fellow in Miami there, he was confident that no, that's the price. If you've got an agent working for you, like I said, I use AI for a lot of things, but I also back check it. And if you do the same and don't use an agent, say, I'm going to put my house on the market for $1.4 million because I think that's what ChatGPT's told me it's worth. So there were some signs there, though, right? So he had three offers on the table in the first 3 days, and he sold it in 5 days. And it turns out $200,000 or $300,000 less than what he. If you had an agent managing that for you, sure, you may have put the property on the market for $1.4 million. But the agent can check the back end of the online portals and say, "Wow, we have got an enormous amount of interest here. Three offers in the first 3 days. That's amazing. We need to leverage this to maximize the return to the client." And whether you could have sold it for 1.6 or 1.7 based on an advertised price of 1.4, I'd say quite possibly, because if you've employed somebody to do a job, and I've said this before, most agents aren't out there to for a quick sale. Most agents genuinely want to do the best thing for their client. And AI can't do that. AI can't. It can't assess. It doesn't read the body language of a buyer. It can't have the conversation with a buyer and say, "We've got multiple interest on this property. You're going to have to put your best foot forward." They say they've put their best foot forward, and I've often done it. People say, no, not going to pay another cent. So, well, we've got three other offers on the table. My seller is yours is the strongest, but we're not at the price my seller's happy for you. There, we need to be here. And an AI can't do that. Not yet, anyway.
1: Yeah. Oh, it's interesting. It's interesting to look at various fields and wonder, like, for your children, what jobs they're in, and will AI be able to do it or do part of it? Our youngest son works in a legal medical area, and he's very well paid. But I think, by the nature of the work, that it could possibly be taken over by AI. He's had a damn good look at it, and so has the organisation that he works for, and they said, no, they can't use it at this time. But that doesn't mean that as things get more sophisticated. The hell do you do with the unemployed people when they're really professional people?
2: Yeah, well, this is the thing, though. You can build a lot of stuff with AI, but you've got to understand what's going in the back end of it, because if you don't, If you ask AI to do something for you, and it does it, and then it produces an outcome, if you don't know what's going into the back end of that, and what the in finance, if you don't understand the code or the maths behind what's being put in there, you can't assess the output And it's the same with, I mean, this is where AI is really good is integrating with tech. So, you know, we use CRM software and we use, you know, for property management, but particularly we use trust account software and property management software where now workflows can be streamlined using, you know, bills can be read by AI, so uploaded automatically into a system and correlated with a property. You still need somebody to sit there and check that the correct bill has gone to the correct property, it's gone to the correct supplier. AI can take out the admin side of loading that bill into the system, but you still need the people there. You still need the people. And something that was presented at the REIQ conference was last week sat around that where, you know, a year or two ago, the expectation was AI would be able to do this much work. The reality is it's not doing that much. People are still doing the work. It's assisting, integrating, more efficiency and creating more productivity. But it's at this stage, it's not taking over.
1: What's this, and it may not apply across the board, but in your business, what's the most profitable part of the business? Is it selling houses or managing properties or what?
2: So a real estate
1: or
2: business.
1: Or is it selling industrial stuff?
2: Commercial real estate is a really different beast. There's a more. I've worked in commercial a long time ago now for a little while. I did a master's degree in property partly because of that, because of the understanding that's required with valuations are they're partly comparable sales, but they're mostly investments. So the numbers have got to stack up for a buyer. And whether that's a development site or an industrial shed or a commercial office. So they're very, very different beasts. What is most profitable? Two arms in a real estate business. Sales produce higher income. Property management gives the business value. Typically, at some point, a real estate agent that has a rent roll decides, I'm going to retire. You know, and they've got an asset to sell. People that
1: they can
2: sell the rent roll. So that means you've got, say, you've got 100 properties. It produces an income of X. Typically, it's pretty much guaranteed income. It's not free because you've got to work hard for it, but it comes in every month, and that can be sold on. That's an attractive business to somebody looking to buy a business because of that. And typically, they'll sell for. Let's say three times earnings or whatever the market is at the time. So there's the value of the business is in the rent roll. Sales are very, you know, I can, as a sales agent, I can move from one company to another, or, you know, I work for myself.

0: friend, yourself thinking of selling my house, you know, someone who just recently has. How did that go? What, you know, should I use that person? So that the sales side of the business generates a higher income day to day, but it doesn't add value to the underlying asset.
1: I was just thinking of we were selling a property. It was an investment property. Pardon me, you know, it was a long way from where we lived. So we relied on the agent, and the agent was an absolute killer to land the business. He was terrific. He was charismatic, he was knowledgeable and everything like that. And then, I don't know really how he got paid just for listing it or what, but he wasn't there. We had to beg to see him and do this and that. In the end, it went on and on and on, and time expired, and I got out of that agent very quickly and into another who sold it very, very quickly at a good price.
0: Yeah, that's
1: so there are listers, and there are people who really do immerse themselves, because that's the trust that a customer wants. You want to be able to know that that person is doing your work.
0: And look, people are people, right? We get along with different people. For some people, you hear stories like that. You know, other people you gel with really well. Some people are happy. They want somebody who's salesy and they promise this and they promise that. And other people prefer to work with somebody that's a little bit more low key, but you sort of works along in the background and gets the job done well.
1: We're racing up to news time, but I'd just like to ask you, what was the best? Was most in the conference that you've attended? What was most useful?
0: What was most useful to me was the underlying message there was, yes, AI is changing the world. Yes, there's a lot of tech that integrates with AI now that can make your business and your workflow more efficient. Real estate is a business about people. It always has been a business about people. And that face-to-face model isn't changing at the moment.
1: Well, it's almost news time, so we're going to have to say goodbye. But Sean Carey, it's a delight to have you on. I think we do it roughly monthly, don't we?
0: Yeah. Unless I've got an REIQ conference. It was supposed to be last week.
1: and that's an investment, because you've got airfare, you've got accommodation. Is there a fee to attend the conference?
0: Yeah. This one was in Brisbane, fortunately. But accommodation down there. There's a fee to attend it. But it's all learning, which is, that's the underlying thing there. It's learning, which at the end of the day benefits the people you work for.
1: Sure. All right, it's news time, and I can't hear the cue of the news, which is rather strange. But anyway, so we're coming up to news, and after the news will be an update of the weather, which is looking reasonably pleasant. I don't think it's going to rain, but then I'm not the forecaster. So without further ado, we'll cross over to our national news on Noosa FM. 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
5: Hello, I'm Laura Devoy. Australians in every jurisdiction will soon have access to voluntary assisted dying. Shannon Kirkwood reports.
6: The Northern Territory Government will today introduce its Rights of the Terminally Ill Bill to Parliament. Lawmakers will be allowed a conscience vote, but the government says it has the numbers to pass. In 1995, the NT became the first jurisdiction in the world to legalise the introduction of voluntary assisted dying. Four people died under the law before it was overturned by the federal government 2 years later. In 2022, the Commonwealth restored the right for the NT and the ACT to make their own laws. The NT is now the last jurisdiction in Australia to legalise voluntary assisted dying.
5: Queensland's Emergency Services Minister says he's using a meeting today to make sure people are not put at risk by the new alert system. Designed for use in emergencies like bushfires or floods, the system will be tested nationwide next Monday. But concerns have been raised about Australians who have hidden phones for safety reasons. Speaking in Melbourne alongside his federal and state counterparts, Queensland Minister Dan Purdy says there are some things that need to be sorted out.
7: AusAlert is potentially life-saving technology, and we do support that, but we need to make sure Queenslanders aren't put at risk.

0: and there are concerns around the gaps as we look to transition from the emergency alert system to AusAlert.
1: A post-budget survey of property professionals has found there's a general feeling no one will be better off under the negative gearing reform. The Australian Property Institute's latest market outlook reveals 82% of respondents identified negative gearing reform as the most widely cited downward pressure on residential prices, while residential sentiment fell from 6 to 5 on the 10-point scale. API Chief Economist Dr. Sherman Chan says this survey confirms the market is pricing the reforms now, more than a year before they come into effect. The US Central Command says American forces have launched strikes on Iran for an 11th consecutive night. Earlier today, President Donald Trump threatened to strike Pickaxe Mountain, an underground facility located near a nuclear site. Experts say more Australian women are accessing medical terminations, but a resurgence in the anti-abortion movement threatens rural patients already forced to seek care quietly. According to Flinders University, the number of women accessing abortion pills through GPs rose from 1 in 10,000 to more than 2 in 1,000 between 2014 and 2021. Women in the regions or lower socioeconomic areas accessed medical abortions at higher rates. Specialists say the anti-abortion rhetoric, which is being backed by politicians like Barnaby Joyce and Robbie Katter, only puts vulnerable women at risk. The Senior Australian of the Year and co-founder of Dementia Australia is seeking support for a national brain health promotion program. Professor Henry Brodati is in Adelaide today to advance dementia prevention. Speaking to National Radio News, he says brain health in old age is as important as that of the heart.
2: Just giving people education about these things can help reduce their risk of dementia and improve cognition. And for people who are at high risk, and they can, perhaps because they've got a family history, or they do a test, you know, there's a number of scales you can do to see what your risk is, then maybe they could do an online program of coaching in some of these risk factors.
1: Turning to sport, in cricket, former Australian women's coach Matthew Mott has been appointed head coach of the Sydney Sixers. He served as the club's assistant coach and led the women's team last summer. The Sixers will announce a new WBBL mentor this week.
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4: Thank you, Lou. Indeed, it is Mornings on Noosa FM, and it's time for the weather. The Bureau of Meteorology for the Sunshine Coast for Wednesday. Partly cloudy, slight chance of a shower, becoming less likely in the late afternoon and evening, and light winds. The expected top 23, the chance of rain is 60%. Should that occur, it'll be less than 1 millimetre. There is no fire danger rating today. The UV index is moderate and the humidity is slowly declining. It's down 76%. And the present temperature is 20.6. I may say it feels like 21.2. I'd love to meet a forecaster who could tell me what the feels like thing is. It amuses me enormously. Anyway, 20.6. And it hopefully will get to 23 because Lynn will be on his bike and doing his afternoon ride. So that'll be good. Now, I'm going to start with something I've been flogging to death because I love it. It's an old number. Old now, and it's by Beth and Joe, and Beth has got a voice that's just fantastic. There are three or four versions, including the original, and they are good in all different ways, but this is one that really stands out. So here it is, Beth and Joe with Nutbush City Limits. You may not

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This year, we're celebrating our 10th birthday. Our connection with Noosa FM began 10 years ago when a presenter found his forever home that we were marketing. 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And if you're thinking of a move, it would be my pleasure to have a friendly chat at any time with me, Sean Carey.

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Barbara Streisand with Don Johnson. Till I Loved You. It's a beautiful tune, really nice. And it's on the album Duets, and there's a whole lot of others that are equally charming. And we have Ray Charles coming along in a short moment. It's 20.9 degrees. I want to talk about scams. What is a scam? Well, a scam is when someone deceives you to steal your money or personal information. Scams are economic crimes run by criminals who are often very organized and sophisticated. Scams are run by criminals. They look real. They come with believable stories, pressure you to take an action. And if they give you their phone number for authentication, no. Look up the phone number of the bank or whatever it is you're supposed to be dealing with and phone them, not the scammers, but the phone number. So it's important to remember that not all negative experiences are scams. You might have paid for a product that you never received or bought something and found the quality was poor. And while this is disappointing, they are not necessarily scams. The Australian Consumer Law offers protection to Australian consumers for these sorts of issues. For more information, visit www.accc.gov.au/consumers. And if you can remember all that, you've got a better memory than me. I can't remember things like that. Gee whiz. So I'd be typing in, let's have a look what I type in, consumers or gov.au or something like that, and sort it through there. But watch out for scams. They are incredibly sophisticated, and they can get you on so many levels of your life and relieve you of a lot of the money that you paid a lot of money to store. What am I saying? America is beautiful in some respects. It's not particularly beautiful in recent times. It's changed its Department of Defense, which is a worthy thing for any nation to have, to the Department of War. And the gentleman who runs it is now the War Secretary or something, and not the Defense. I can't believe that place. But Americans let it go. Okay, so only 213 million voted, so most people didn't vote. It's their problem. Should get registered and vote if you want to run your country. Otherwise, you get dangerous people in, like Trump and the people who run him. Very, very important. But America in Ray Charles' life was beautiful, and in so many ways, from his ultimate hits album of 1999, here is Ray Charles with America the Beautiful.

Ray Charles, America the Beautiful. Let's step across the water quite a bit and go to the UK. I've got here this was published recently. I'm trying to think by YouGov, that's right. Royal Family Favourability Ratings, August 2025. So it's a bit old. Thinking about the Royal Family, for each of the following, please say whether you have a positive or negative opinion of them, and in percentage. And the positive is in purple, which you can't see, of course. And for Prince William, that's 74%. For Catherine, Princess of Wales, 71%. Princess Anne, 70%, surprising. The Royal Family in general, 62%. King Charles, poor old King, 59%. The Institution of the Monarchy in general, 58%. Prince Edward, 52%. Sophie, Duchess of Edinburgh. I mean, you might be going to some of these. Who the hell are these? But they're all in the family and hanging on. Sophie, Duchess of Edinburgh is 50%. Camilla, now Queen, 43%. Princess Eugenie, 39%. Beatrice, 39%, also a princess. And Prince Harry, 28%. Meghan, Duchess of Sussex, 20%. And Prince Andrew, 5%. Bloody hell, that's terrible. So it's not such a rosy picture, and they've got a new PM over there at the moment, so let's see how that goes. I wonder about Britain being in financial trouble. I must admit I don't follow Britain at all in terms of its economy or anything like that. But many years ago, I remember them striking oil rich in the sea, and they were dining out on that. So what happened to that? I know that people are buying less oil, but are they buying none from there? Did it conk out? I'm not too sure. Anyway, we have the Beatles coming along, and one of the standards of all time from the Lonely Hearts Club album, it's Sgt. Pepper's.

Garbage, what a name. And The World Is Not Enough, one of the Bond movie themes. And terrific it is too. The Biosphere idea, a retrospective on the past 10 years for the Noosa Biosphere Reserve and the future for the Foundation. Well, the Biosphere has been here since the 80s. This Shire is a region and district from different from others, more developed urban areas, and has achieved global recognition for the high values on its natural environment. It has continued to attract residents and visitors who appreciate this uniqueness. In 2007, this exceptionalism was internationally recognised with the United Nations Educational, Scientific and Cultural Organisation, UNESCO, consenting to the designation of our Shire as the Noosa Biosphere Reserve under the Man and Biosphere Programme, MAB. So that was established in 1977. There are more than 500 biosphere reserves in more than 100 countries. And while there is a huge range of different environments covered by these, they will have three objectives at least. Conservation in terms of genetic resources, species and ecosystems. Sustainable development, economic, environmental, human and cultural. And learning, research, monitoring, environment, education and training. So since 2007, the Shire has seen a number of iterations in the way the UNESCO designation has managed. And you are reviewed every 10 years, and if you don't come up to scratch, you're out. So we are a biosphere reserve, attracting a lot of tourism for that, as well as the regular people who just come for a holiday and a look at the beach. God, I haven't seen a beach for years. I know it's lovely, and I do take people to it occasionally when I can park. Here is something I'd love to play. I'll only play a little bit of it because it's probably not very popular music, but it was an attempt by Gershwin to have a classic in American music, and he followed the styles and the hot buttons of lots of classical ways, and this is something that he called Rhapsody in Blue. It's beautiful. I think so.

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McCartney and Wings and Live and Let Die. God, they're dramatic, aren't they? All the Bond things and what they want to do and promote and get and things like that. It's nearly time to go. We've got possibly a chance of a little Diana Krall with Cry Me a River.

see you next week. We won't have time for Cry Me a River with Diana, but maybe next week. I'm Len Tyler. The program 9 to noon will be on next week. I look forward to your company.

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1: Hello, I'm Laura Devoy. A Jewish organisation says last year saw the highest number of anti-Semitic incidents ever documented in Victoria. The CEO of the Jewish Community Council of Victoria today fronted the Royal Commission on Anti-Semitism and Social Cohesion. Naomi Levin said there were 564 anti-Semitic incidents reported last year. She says reports have been increasing in recent years.
2: So, regrettably, the trend was for increasing reports of anti-Semitism even before October 2023. Things were not looking to be in a particularly positive direction.
1: Federal Foreign Minister Penny Wong has raised Australia's concerns with China over this month's nuclear-capable missile test. The long-range missile with a dummy warhead was launched by Beijing on July the 6th. It landed near Tuvalu. During a meeting with her Chinese counterpart Wang Yi at the ASEAN conference in Manila, Minister Wong said Australia will continue to raise concerns around safe and professional military conduct and the importance of transparency. In an interview with Bloomberg TV, Minister Wong commented on China's military capability.
3: What other country would want in the face of the fastest military build-up we have seen is assurances about intent, assurances around transparency. I think that's what the region wants.
1: China maintains the test was routine and complied with international law. The opposition leader is calling on the federal government to block the return of an Australian-born Islamic State fighter. Tariq Kamle, known as Dr. Jihad, was thought to have been killed in Syria in 2017, but he's reportedly been found alive in a prison in Iraq. He's allegedly one of a group of 13 Australian men linked to a terror group hoping to be released from prison and return home. Angus Taylor says the government must take steps to prevent their return.
4: They have many levers at their disposal. They can

0: ensure that this person does not get a passport. They can use temporary exclusion orders. We have put legislation in front of the Parliament to prevent third parties from helping people like him, terrorists, back into the country.
1: A breast cancer survivor and patient advocate says women must make their health a priority. The message coincides with a release of findings from a Global Women's Health Index. It shows Australia sits below the global average, with fewer than one in four women and girls aged 15 and over undergoing preventative cancer screening in the past year. Luann Lawrenson-Woods says these findings should prompt women to act on health concerns.
2: My breast cancer had spread through my right breast, and from a biopsy on some of my nodes, we could see that it was on the move. If I hadn't been diagnosed at that time, it may have been that I would have had incurable breast cancer, which is a life-limiting disease.
1: A new education and awareness program aims to help Australians support those who have experienced miscarriage. As many as one in four confirmed pregnancies end in miscarriage. The Miscarriage Matters program provides practical advice for loved ones on how to support those affected. Turning to sport, Australian Tori Lewis is in good form ahead of the Commonwealth Games, breaking her own national record. Lewis ran a time of 11.04 seconds in the 100 metres at a small meet in Slovakia, lowering the Australian record she set last year. The 21-year-old is now heading to Glasgow for the Commonwealth Games. Athletics events will get underway on Monday.
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1: Hello, I'm Shannon Kirkwood. A judge has extended a gag order to protect more than a dozen eyewitnesses and survivors of the Bondi terror attack. Downing Centre local court judge Karen Stafford says the order covers 20 people and will ensure they're protected from re-traumatisation and threats to their safety. It prohibits the publication of any information which would tend to identify the individuals. Judge Stafford said today the order is intended to ensure other witnesses wouldn't be deterred from giving testimony at the Royal Commission into anti-Semitism and social cohesion. Emergency services ministers are meeting today ahead of next week's test of the National Emergency Warning System. AusAlert will conduct the test on Monday, despite concerns about Australians who have hidden phones for safety reasons. Federal Emergency Services Minister Christy McBain is reassuring Australians who may have concerns about the test.
2: If receiving an AusAlert test will disrupt you or cause you and your family to feel unsafe, we ask that you turn off your mobile device or switch them to aeroplane mode before the scheduled test time. The guide to staying safe during the AusAlert national test recommends you leave your device off or in aeroplane mode for at least 24 hours after the test.
1: A post-budget survey of property professionals has delivered a poor report card for negative gearing reform. Laura Devoy has more.
3: The Australian Property Institute's latest market outlook reveals 82% of respondents identified negative gearing reform as the most widely cited downward pressure on residential prices, while residential sentiment fell from 6 to 5 on the 10-point scale. The survey also revealed there's a general feeling no one will be better off under the negative gearing reform. API Chief Economist Dr. Sherman Chan says the survey confirms the market is pricing the reforms now, more than a year before they come into effect.
1: The Senior Australian of the Year and co-founder of Dementia Australia is drawing attention to the challenges of post-diagnostic care. Professor Henry Brodaty is in Adelaide today to advance dementia prevention. Speaking to National Radio News, he says no one explains to those newly diagnosed what to expect.
4: We can do rehabilitation the same way you do after stroke. We can help people to live many years positively before the late stages of dementia. There are cognitive rehabilitation programs and cognitive stimulation programs. Occupational therapists and allied health can do a lot to help people. It's an area that really deserves more attention.
1: Saudi Arabia and the United States have formally agreed to a new civilian nuclear program. The 30-year deal has been approved.

0: by US President Donald Trump. It will provide American companies a central role in developing Saudi Arabia's nuclear infrastructure and stop other nations from contributing to that process. Environmental activists are speaking out against a proposed data centre in the Northern Territory. The NT government says Beetaloo Digital has been granted an exclusive commitment over 185 kilometres of land, about 30 kilometres from Darwin. The company wants to build a computing infrastructure project for AI, cloud computing and data processing, as well as on-site gas-fired power generation. Greenpeace says the centre's use of fossil fuel is a major concern and is calling on the federal government to bring forward proposed AI regulations. To sport now in AFL, Melbourne has received a major boost with vice-captain Jack Viney returning to training today. He hasn't played this season due to back and Achilles injuries. And in cricket, Sydney Thunder captain David Warner has pleaded guilty to drink driving, placing his future in the role in doubt.
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1: Hello, I'm Shannon Kirkwood. A respiratory and infectious disease physician is asking for a rethink of Australia's approach toward illicit tobacco. Speaking at the National Press Club in Canberra today, Dr. Nick Coatsworth has appeared alongside global illicit trade and financial investigator Rowan Pike and Liberal MP Mary Aldred. The trio have been discussing the challenge of illicit tobacco, the impact on public health, government revenue, community and retail staff safety, and law enforcement. Dr. Coatsworth says fixing the mess is a difficult one given the role of big tobacco.
2: We must either temporarily align with some of the objectives of the worst corporate citizens on the planet, or surrender our youth or disadvantaged smokers to an illegal market. That is the choice that presents itself today.
1: He says harm reduction must be a focus of health institutions. Energy retailer Origin Energy says it is investigating a potential security incident. In a statement, the retailer says it may have involved unauthorised access to some customers' data, but doesn't believe that data includes customer credit card or bank details. The alleged attacker is reportedly claiming to have accessed the personal details of around 2 million customers. Federal Foreign Minister Penny Wong has met with her Chinese counterpart on the sidelines of the ASEAN conference in the Philippines today. She's raised Australia's concerns over Beijing's nuclear-capable missile test earlier this month, which landed near Tuvalu. Minister Wong also told Wang Yi Australia will continue to raise concerns around safe and professional military conduct and the importance of transparency. China maintains the test was routine and complied with international law. Australians who've experienced miscarriage and early pregnancy loss have a new support option. The Department of Health, Disability and Ageing has launched a miscarriage education and awareness campaign offering resources to break down common misconceptions. It's estimated the miscarriage rate in Australia is 1 in 4 confirmed pregnancies. Program Ambassador Dr. Yana Pittman, who has experienced 4 miscarriages, says the advice will better support those affected.
3: It was physical, the hormonal changes were enormous. It was the emotional, the idea of this life that I was picturing and the child that I was hoping to welcome into my family. But of course, it's different for everyone, which is why this program, Miscarriage Matters, is so important to open these conversations and give family members and community tools to talk to someone going through this chapter.
1: The central bank says its latest survey results indicate higher trust in the institution is associated with lower inflation expectations. The RBA says the insights also show there's a strong demand for information about the economy, with most Australians expressing interest in learning more. It says the findings highlight the critical role for clear, accessible and targeted communication. New research shows being frail could accelerate the onset of dementia. Laura Devoy has the details.
4: A study by the University of Queensland found older adults living with frailty are diagnosed with dementia 2 to 3 years earlier than those who are less frail. But Dr. David Ward says frailty is often preventable and treatable. Dr. Ward says

0: As regular exercise, especially strength training, can delay, reduce, and in some cases improve frailty, particularly when combined with good nutrition and social engagement. Dementia is the leading cause of death in Australia. Around 250 people are diagnosed every day.
1: Now to Sports. Socceroos attacker Nestori Irrincunda is reportedly on the brink of signing a $33 million deal with Portuguese giants Sporting CP. The former Adelaide United star is reportedly nearing a permanent transfer from English Championship side Watford.
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1: 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Oh!

In the past couple of years, Australia's had some devastating bushfires, and this has had a dramatic impact on koala numbers. If you see a koala, be alert to any signs of illness or red sore eyes, as disease is one of the number one killers for koalas. If you're out driving in the hinterland, be aware of koala signs. Put your lights on at dawn and dusk so you're visible on the road. If you happen to see a sick or injured koala, please ring Koala Rescue Queensland on 04 2361 8740. Koala Rescue, Queensland.

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0: Good afternoon, I'm Shannon Kirkwood. The Jewish Community Council of Victoria has questioned the role of police in the ongoing pro-Palestine protests in Melbourne. CEO Naomi Levine has appeared before the Royal Commission into Anti-Semitism and Social Cohesion today, where she spoke of the disconnect between leadership and members of the community.
1: They were seeing Jewish people told to leave the CBD or told to vacate for their own safety. While other people with other views or belonging to other cultural groups were allowed to freely every week move through the CBD.
0: Acting Commander of Counter-Terrorism Group Victoria Police, Calvin Gale, is giving evidence this afternoon. One Nation leader Pauline Hanson has attracted criticism for her comments on domestic violence. Speaking to 4BC today, Senator Hanson said domestic violence is a scourge, but she said it can be a two-way street, as both men and women can lose their temper.
2: I'm not going to go into detail, but I've been through it myself in my life. And I just feel that if you're not in a house where you feel safe, you feel you don't want to be there, then you shouldn't put up with it.
0: Brittany Higgins has described the comments as atrocious. If this story has raised concerns, you can call the 24-hour National Sexual Assault, Family and Domestic Violence Counselling Line 1800RESPECT on 1800 737 732. The cost for people leaving domestic and family violence has been found to have risen dramatically over the past decade. Anglicare Sydney has put the total cost of leaving a violent home at $7,017. A decade ago, it was just under $4,100. The study examined the immediate costs of leaving and the follow-on costs of rebuilding a household and establishing safety. Anglicare is calling for stronger, immediate financial supports for victim survivors. A long-running legal dispute involving Hollywood actor and director Rebel Wilson and an Australian actress has come to an end. Ms. Wilson has been found not to have defamed Charlotte McInnes, her co-star, in a series of social media posts. In handing down her judgment this afternoon, Justice Elizabeth Raper said Ms. McInnes failed to establish the matter caused or was likely to cause serious harm. Judge Raper has ordered Ms. McInnes' application be dismissed and she pay Ms. Wilson's legal costs. Tasmania can expect snowfall above 300 or 400 metres tomorrow. The Bureau of Meteorology says damaging wind gusts of 100 kilometres an hour are also forecast to hit southern Tasmania from Thursday afternoon. The Bureau's Angus Hines has the latest.
3: We see a shift down here in the southeast, particularly Tasmania. A succession of cold fronts and troughs crossing the southern state here, bringing some very wintry conditions across Tasmania, clipping parts of southern Victoria at times through Thursday as well.
0: A South Korean Michelin-starred restaurant owner accused of using ants as a dessert garnish is now awaiting the outcome of a court case. Prosecutors are seeking a one-year jail term for the owner and a fine over the use of ants in the desserts. They are not among the 10 insect species approved for human consumption in South Korea. The case was brought about after diners posted photographs online of dishes sprinkled with ants. The verdict is due to be handed down in September. And after a fourth place at the Eurovision Song Contest in May, Australian pop star Delta Goodrum has announced a UK and European tour for next year. To sport, Mark Keane has been ruled out of Adelaide's contest against Collingwood tomorrow night due to illness. Nick Murray will replace him. Meantime, Melbourne has received a major boost with vice-captain Jack Viney returning to training.
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0: Noosa to Caloundra and out to the hinterland. 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

sweet. Perhaps I should wait, save it for a treat. 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

I've made a mess, I confess. 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
1: In the past couple of years, Australia's had some devastating bushfires, and this has had a dramatic impact on koala numbers. If you see a koala, be alert to any signs of illness or red sore eyes, as disease is one of the number one killers for koalas. If you're out driving in the hinterland, be aware of koala signs. Put your lights on at dawn and dusk so you're visible on the road. If you happen to see a sick or injured koala, please ring Koala Rescue Queensland on 04 2361 8740. Koala Rescue, Queensland.

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1: Good afternoon, I'm Alyssa Delves. The Women's and Girls Emergency Network has slammed comments from One Nation's leader on domestic violence. This morning, Pauline Hanson said domestic violence can be a two-way street and both men and women can lose their temper. CEO of WAGEC, Nicole Yade, said this deflection and distraction narrative is part of Ms. Hanson's rhetoric blueprint.
2: Let's factually state that women can also be perpetrators of domestic violence. But to describe it as a two-way street is to completely distract from the reality of who is more likely in this country to be a victim of sexual or physical harm at the hands of a partner. Because the most dangerous place for a woman to be in Australia is in her own home. And it is alleged that this year alone, 27 women in Australia have been murdered by a former or current partner.
1: If this story has raised concerns, you can call the 24-hour National Sexual Assault, Family and Domestic Violence Counselling Line 1-800-RESPECT on 1-800-737-732. Assaults against healthcare workers are rising and staff need better protections. That's according to the latest data from the Australian Institute of Health and Welfare today that confirms a long-standing warning from emergency doctors. The report found assault-related hospitalisations have more than doubled in the past decade and assault is now the second leading cause of injury hospitalisations in the workforce. The Australasian College for Emergency Medicine says the figures reflect the daily reality reported by emergency department staff. Origin Energy has confirmed it's investigating a cybersecurity incident with millions of Australians potentially caught up in the breach. The energy company says it's aware of an incident where unauthorised access to customer data may have been granted, but it does not believe that the data that was breached includes customer credit card or bank details. An investigation is ongoing and the relevant authorities have been notified. Origin has 4.8 million customer accounts in Australia and provides electricity, natural gas, LPG and internet services to residential and business customers. The Senior Australian of the Year says older Australians are underutilised in the workforce. Professor Henry Bradati, who is the co-founder of Dementia Australia, is in Adelaide today to advance dementia prevention. Speaking to National Radio News, the professor says there's ample evidence of the benefits of employment in older age.
3: People like working at that stage and not having to work for many of them. They like to work. It's their socialisation, it's their stimulation. It makes us feel relevant and important, and they're an untapped resource. And we have a lot of work shortages in Australia, but if you're over 50 and you're trying to get a job, good luck. So that's a real problem.
1: Environmental activists are speaking out against a proposed data centre in the Northern Territory. Shannon Kirkwood has more.
4: The NT government says Beetaloo Digital has been granted an exclusive commitment over 185 kilometres of land just outside of Darwin. The company wants to build a computing infrastructure project for AI, cloud computing and data processing, as well as on-site gas-fired power generation. Greenpeace says the centre's use of fossil fuels is a major concern. It's calling on the federal government to bring forward proposed AI regulations, arguing next year is too late.
1: And in sport, former Socceroos captain Paul Wade has been diagnosed with a probable chronic traumatic encephalopathy. It's prompted renewed calls for all players under 12 to be banned from heading the ball. While a CTE can only be diagnosed after death, the 64-year-old received the suspected diagnosis in 2024 after experiencing neurological symptoms. After further testing, he was diagnosed with a probable CTE late last year.
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Well, good afternoon and welcome to the Drive Program on this Wednesday afternoon, 22nd of July. John Shaw's my name and I'll be in the chair taking you through till 6 o'clock. Big thank you to Sibylla for all the great music there in the last couple of hours for your Wednesday afternoon. It's 8 minutes past 4 o'clock. Peekaboo from Devo to open the program this afternoon, and that sets a theme. I'll play a few older tracks this afternoon. Usually play a lot of new Australian music. Probably leave a few of them to a little bit later on. I've got plenty in store for the Drive program tomorrow afternoon as well. It's 19 degrees out there. I think we probably maybe skirted around the 23 at some point during the day, which was the top. And the odd shower still hanging around, a little bit gloomy at different times of the day. Sun comes out looking great and then it clouds over again. Thursday, it's fog, then sunny, a bit cooler than it was this morning. 12 degrees in the morning, 12 and 23 tops, and not much rain around at all. Friday, late shower, 22 to 11, and mostly sunny on Saturday and Sunday, so less than 1 mil. So that's a bit different to what we've been having lately, but maybe the showers, this weather's set to continue. It feels like it's been months of the same sort of patterns, and next week the same, some showers. I'll cross over to the Traffic Management Centre in about 5 minutes' time, and we'll see how the roads are this afternoon, and look forward to your company. 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So here's some nice music just to take us to the traffic report. This is Van Morrison with Dweller on the Threshold.

0: And it's a very good afternoon to Adam at the Traffic Management Centre. How's it going out there on the roads this afternoon, Adam?
1: Despite a couple of crashes northbound out of the city, John, not too bad. They're looking at clearing very soon. Actually, one of them has just cleared. That's sort of going through Burpengary area. So that shouldn't actually cause anyone any issues now. And up on the coast itself, just our normal sort of congestion, east and westbound through Mountain Creek on the sunny motorway, a little bit eastbound heading into Little Mountain on Caloundra Road. And as we look further up, sort of Noosa itself, yeah, nothing reported going on in there.
0: How's it looking on the Donella Bridge?
1: Yeah, look, that is looking a bit ordinary.
0: Yeah.
1: That's what's that road works.
0: Yeah, they're doing up the bridge. Yeah, so it's it's been causing a bit of traffic congestion around. So I just wondered how it looked on the
1: Yeah, it could be better.
0: Yeah.
1: Also could be worse. So
0: okay.
1: I don't know.
0: That's not too bad.
1: Half glass full, half glass empty.
0: Okay.
1: There you want to look at it.
0: Cheers.
1: But yeah, other than that, on the actual Bruce itself, Gympie and beyond, all looking good. That's all we've got for today. So, yeah.
0: Okay. Well, that'll do us. Thanks for talking to us, Adam, and I'll catch you again next time. Enjoy the afternoon.
1: Not a drama. Okay. Thanks, John.
0: Bye.
2: 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A message from Queensland Transport.
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0: And it's 19 minutes past four. We'll get back into the tunes. And a lady from Sydney, goes by the name of Bonnie Songs, and this is a nice little track called Olive Oil.

0: 101.3 Noosa FM. That was a bit of a change of pace at the end of that song, isn't it? The Cat Empire and Salt Water from a 2005 album called Two Shoes. And then another big hit from Charlie Puth and featuring Kehlani there, Done For Me. That's probably about 10 years old as well, that song. 29 almost for 30 here on Noosa FM. Here's some important messages.
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0: Absolutely, that is the plan. And it's 19 degrees out there. Feels like 19. Don't get that often. And here in Noosa, it is going to be weather not too bad in the next few days. Temperatures around the 23, 22 degrees. And 12, 11, a little bit cooler on the weekend, 9 degrees overnight. So it hasn't dropped below double figures for a little while. Keep the music rolling here. You're with John Shaw this afternoon, taking you through till 6. Get some rock and roll happening, I think. AC/DC, Rock and Roll Thunder and Cold Chisel, Never Before.

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Lisa FM, that's Angie McMahon from Melbourne, and the pulse of the nation is in Mother Nature from an album called Light, Dark and Light Again. It's 18 minutes to 5 o'clock. Hope you're enjoying the music. I hope you're enjoying your afternoon. Got a little bit for everybody this afternoon. I'm going back into the archive, back into the vault for the next three songs. I've got The Beatles, can you believe? The Word from 1965, Rubber Soul album. And one of the best albums, I reckon, from The Beatles. Heaps of great harmonies and great tunes. All around the 2.5 to 3 minutes, if you remember those days. A lot of songs these days, a lot longer than that. And Dusty Springfield, about the same era. I Only Want to Be With You, and Cat Stevens and Moon Shadow from 1971. So have a trip down memory lane.

0: Rock and roll, blues and jazz, all in two sensational hours. Thursday, 6 to 8pm, Easy Rider with Ian Glue. Immerse yourself in this unforgettable music tapestry and be taken through an amazing trip from past to present with some incredible artists. Ian Glue, Easy Rider, 6 to 8pm every Thursday. Don't miss it.
1: And always good catching up with Ian after I do the drive program on Thursday afternoons as well. So be sure to tune in. Heaps of great presenters here on Noosa FM. It's about 8 minutes to 5 o'clock. We'll have some news at five. Plenty more music to come and mixed bag this afternoon for everybody and old and new. So we've got Sydney's Dr. Effecta with the cover of David Bowie's Golden Years featuring Tallulah, and we should just have time to squeeze in maybe B-52s with Private Idaho. Enjoy.

0: Says tomorrow's Labor National Conference will be a chance to showcase his party's evolution as members push for fresh taxes and greater gambling reforms. Hundreds of delegates have already converged on Adelaide for the summit, which kicks off tomorrow and will determine Labor's official agenda and party position. Anthony Albanese says the conference will be an opportunity to show voters the party represents a changing and modern Australia. Meanwhile, there are calls today to strip the Union Jack from the Australian flag ahead of tomorrow's Labor conference. The Manufacturers Union is behind the push, saying during the summit it will move a motion to scrap the Union Jack, saying the British symbol is a sign of the old ruling class and colonial empire and a symbol of oppression. On Seven, Housing Minister Claire O'Neill this morning did not want to debate the issue and deflected questions about the move.
1: As Housing Minister, I don't spend my time thinking about the national flag. I spend my time thinking about the fact that we've got home ownership rates plummeting through the floor for young people, and our government is making really major steps to address that situation, and that's what the conference is about.
0: Meanwhile, opposition leader Angus Taylor criticised Ms O'Neill's response.
2: It's extraordinary that Claire O'Neill is out there today and she can't confirm that we should keep our Australian flag. She can't confirm that we should keep our Australian flag. But I tell you what, I am proud of our Australian flag. I know all Liberals and Nationals are proud of our Australian flag, and we will keep it.
0: New research shows being frail could accelerate the onset of dementia. Laura Devoy has the details.
3: A study by the University of Queensland found older adults living with frailty are diagnosed with dementia 2 to 3 years earlier than those who are less frail. But Dr. David Ward says frailty is often preventable and treatable. Dr. Ward says regular exercise, especially strength training, can delay, reduce and in some cases improve frailty, particularly when combined with good nutrition and social engagement. Dementia is the leading cause of death in Australia. Around 250 people are diagnosed every day.
0: More fine, settled and clear weather is forecast for the majority of the nation tomorrow. The Bureau of Meteorology's Angus Hines has Thursday's national forecast.
4: It's this high here near southern Western Australia, which is the main weather system for at least 80 or 90% of the country. However, we see a shift down here in the southeast, particularly Tasmania. A succession of cold fronts and troughs crossing the southern state here, bringing some very wintry conditions across Tasmania, clipping parts of southern Victoria at times through Thursday as well.
0: And the creators of children's TV show Bluey say it felt like a natural step to translate the program into an Australian Indigenous language for the first time. The award-winning children's series recently translated five of its episodes from seasons 1 and 2 into Yolnu Matha, the Australian First Nations language of Northeast Arnhem Land, as part of an initiative for NAIDOC Week. Here's a snippet. And to sport now, Socceroos attacker Nestori Irrecunda is reportedly on the brink of signing a $33 million deal with Portuguese giants Sporting CP. The former Adelaide United star is reportedly nearing a permanent transfer to Sporting from English Championship side Watford.
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1: It certainly is, and it's 5 minutes past 5 o'clock here on Noosa FM.

FM, and on the Sunshine Coast, the temperature outside 19 degrees, and looks like the weather's not too bad for the next few days. We're talking about 12 to 23 tomorrow, a little bit of fog around in the morning. Friday, late shower, 11 to 22, mostly sunny on Saturday, Sunday, 21 and 22, and 10 and 9 overnight. And as I said in the last hour of the program, still only saying less than a mil of rain, so hopefully it won't interfere with too many plans, especially for the weekend. Always happy to announce that bit. And traffic-wise, we still haven't got any major incidents. Just always the awareness of our ongoing project that'll be going on till about Christmas time in Taunton, which the Donella Bridge upgrade and repairs still in progress. So that just requires a little bit of patience with the traffic lights, and it's always going to be congested this time in the afternoon out around the roundabout at Beckman on Beckman's Road. So that's what it is. And otherwise, further south on the Sunshine Motorway, Mountain Creek to Sippy Downs is always a bit busy this time of the afternoon. Music-wise, mixing it up, having a different day with a few old tracks, a few new tracks, as I often do. And we still got some older stuff from The Cure coming up, maybe throw one in from Australian Crawl. I was lucky enough, I went to a great concert with Peter Hook and The Light playing Joy Division, New Order songs from New Order songs from the Get Ready album, so I might have a track from Get Ready a little bit later on as well. So look forward to your company, taking us through till 6 o'clock, and then Tyler will be in for his Rocco's Deli. We'll kick off with Dope Lemon, a.k.a. with Angus Stone out front, home soon.

0: Nitro FM, that's Alice Ruby, and it's a good little song called Flashback. And before that, from Perth, a group called Coastal Tang, and a bit of dreamscape, seascape, out to sea. 17 minutes past 5 o'clock with John Shaw this afternoon, taking through till 6. This is Drive.
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0: And I've got an important announcement here, from, and it is relevant with the news report about concussions, etc., especially in soccer with heading the ball. So the Australian Mild Traumatic Injury Study, short OzMTBI, study is hosting a free online concussion education session open to parents, players, coaches, teachers and health professionals, and no medical background needed. 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So this is a community courtesy message from us here at Noosa FM. As promised, bit of music from old, well, the 80s anyway, The Cure, and from their best of, this is Primary, and we'll follow it up from 2001, 25-year anniversary of Get Ready from New Order and Someone Like You.

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Mr. FM, there's some great local music to snap you out of you getting the nods after a long day behind the wheel. Both those tracks with New Order, Someone Like You and Dubba Ray. So hope you enjoy it. It's 27 minutes to 6 o'clock. I've got about 27 minutes left. And I'd like to send out a big thank you to a couple of people. Jennifer, who left a lovely message on the answering machine here, tuned in on Saturday morning, enjoying all of the music. Thanks very much for your feedback, Jennifer. It's much appreciated by all of our volunteers and presenters, and also to Morgan, who I was talking to today, and she also said enjoys the music here on Noosa FM. So hope you're enjoying the afternoon's program as well. Now, I better check in on the weather. If you're interested, 18 degrees. It's still pretty nice and mild, isn't it, for winter time? And looks like tomorrow getting down to 12 degrees overnight, which is a bit chilly. 23, nice warm day. And fog then sunny, late showers Friday, 22 degrees, 11 degrees, and Saturday, 21 to 10. A bit the same, and maybe those showers coming back a little bit earlier in early next week. I'm going to keep playing music because that's what we like to do. And this is Rachel by the Stream. They're from Melbourne, I believe, and Truth Seeker.

That's a band from the North Coast in New South Wales. They're called Coast and Ocean, and then a nice little track featuring Alice Hills with Golden. And before that, Brizzy Band, Dopamine and Angela. It's 14 minutes to 6 o'clock. You're with John Shaw at the moment. I'm taking you through till 6. Then Tyler's here. He'll be rocking Rocco's Deli through till 8, and then late night rendezvous with Alfie, 8 till 10. Now, families are invited to roll out the picnic blanket and enjoy a spectacular day of free family celebrations of fun and entertainment when Picnic on the Kings brings the Kings Beach Amphitheatre alive on Saturday, 25th of July, 10 a.m. to 4 p.m. A range of hands-on activities and experiences we offered, plus petting zoo and games. A bluey ticketed stage show will also be available. And so if you want some tickets to the Bluey experience, and for further event information, visit the Sunshine Coast Council website. And this is a courtesy community service announcement from Noosa FM. They had a request for another Bonnie Songs track. And this is the first one I heard from Bonnie Songs. And this is called Strangest Feeling. Mm-hmm.

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2: Yeah, that's coming up straight after the news, and that means my time's up. I told you I play an Australian crawl song, so I played Down Harder. That was a different version from Sons of Beaches, 1982. Big reunion happened, I think, with Australian Crawl at the end of the year. Should be good fun. So I'll be back again tomorrow afternoon for a drive program. Until then, take care of yourself, have a good night, and stick around. Tyler and Alfie, taking you through till 10. This is Divinium, their combo of Brizzy and Perth artists. Hayley Mengel on vocals. Who I Was, taking us up to the news. Have a good night, everyone. This is John Shaw signing off.

0: It's not that simple.
1: We know it takes the average person 6 or 7 times to leave, finally. And that is for lots of different reasons. Partly it's because the support people need and the accommodation that they need just simply isn't there. So it's not appreciating the full complexity of leaving.
0: If this story has raised concerns, you can call the 24-hour National Sexual Assault Family and Domestic Violence Counselling Line 1-800-RESPECT on 1-800-737-732. A post-budget survey of property professionals has delivered a poor report card for negative gearing reform. Laura Devoy has the details.
2: The Australian Property Institute's latest market outlook reveals 82% of respondents identified negative gearing reform as the most widely cited downward pressure on residential prices, while residential sentiment fell from 6 to 5 on the 10-point scale. The survey also revealed there's a general feeling no one will be better off under the negative gearing reform. API Chief Economist Dr. Sherman Chan says the survey confirms the market is pricing the reforms now, more than a year before they come into effect.
0: After years of back and forth, Hollywood actress Rebel Wilson has won a defamation case brought by her co-star Charlotte McInnes. Miss Wilson was sued by the Australian actor who played the lead role in her directorial debut film, The Deb. And today Miss Wilson was found not to have defamed Miss McInnes in a series of social media posts. Today, Justice Elizabeth Raper said Miss McInnes had failed to establish the matter caused or was likely to cause serious harm. Miss McInnes's application was dismissed and she's been ordered to pay Miss Wilson's legal costs. Police are investigating today after firefighters found a man's body after they extinguished a shed fire on the Sunshine Coast. Emergency services were called to the blaze around 7 p.m. last night after an explosion was heard by a neighbour. Officers believe the body is that of a 61-year-old homeless man, but police are working to confirm his identity through forensic testing. Detective Inspector Craig Mansfield says police will seek help from the community as they continue to investigate.
3: So we're hoping to lean into our community here and the local businesses and the like to help us piece together this investigation with any information that they may have.
0: And taking a look at sport, former Socceroos captain Paul Wade has been diagnosed with a probable chronic traumatic encephalopathy. It's prompted renewed calls for all players under 12 to be banned from heading the ball. While a CTE can only be diagnosed after death, the 64-year-old received the suspected diagnosis in 2024 after experiencing neurological symptoms. After further testing, he was diagnosed with a probable CTE late last year. And Melbourne has received a major boost with vice-captain Jack Viney returning to training. He hasn't played this season due to back and Achilles injuries.
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Good evening. Welcome back to Rocco's Daily for another week. My name is Tyler, and I'll be taking you through till 8 o'clock with a bunch of music. This is the music variety show for all you jazz cats, rock dogs, and disco freaks. And, of course, all others dancing on the fringes. We've got a bit of a mix of music, as we always do. This first hour being quite focused around a lot of local, actually, but also abroad in the DIY, indie rock space. A lot of underground stuff in this first hour, and then we'll probably jump into something a bit different, something a little bit more smooth, as I've uncovered or re-uncovered a few Café Del Mar-inspired tracks. So keen to get stuck into those. And, of course, big thanks to John for the last 2 hours. Always good having a bit of a yarn as we cross over our shows. So thank you to John. The time is at 6:09, and you're locked into Noosa 101.3 FM. It's good to see that the weather has calmed down a bit. It was absolutely miserable the last week or so. So it looks like the next couple of days, the sun's coming back out, and hopefully it will be that beautiful sunny coast winter that we all do enjoy. Getting back into the music, this next track here is from a band called Slippers. They released this album, Slippers 08, very recently. Oh, and before, actually, I should probably back announce the opening track. That was Melbourne band Twerps. Really, definitely defining an era of that 2010s Melbourne indie rock scene. That was their track, Simple Feelings. I'll slide this one up. This is Slippers.

Such a cool twang, I think, in that vocals. From the band Mildred coming out of Oakland. And definitely some solid alt-country sound in the guitars. That was their song, UPS Brown, coming from their Fenceline album, only released in April this year. Not long, fresh off the press. Before that, we heard from Melbourne band Pretty in Pink. Also a very fresh album from them, only released a couple weeks ago on the 26th of June. That was their track Flowers. We heard from High again before that with their track Halfway. These guys really sparked my ear, sounding very similar to the band Cistern, who I was flogging on the show for quite a while, with a solid punky kind of sound. That track was lifted from their Little Green Jeep EP released back in 2020. And then at the top of the bracket was the LA band Slippers with their track Till You Know. And that brings us all up to date here on Rocco's Deli. As I said, this first hour is going to be in the back garage. Things that sound weird and wacky. All things guitars and drums, including this track here. This is from iconic 90s band Built to Spill with their 6 minute 33 epic track Hazy. Just hold out. There is some very delightful guitar tones that is going to take your listening every which way. So I hope you enjoy. You're tuned into Rocco's Deli on Noosa 101.3 FM.

That song deserves a hard and fast warning, so please accept my retrospective. Hard and fast warning from the band Sniffney and the Knits. These guys coming out of London. That was their track Hyperspace, which was off a very recent album, only released in June. Name of the album, Best of Luck. We heard from Billy Gardner and Friends before that. This is a bit of a collaborative piece coming out of Melbourne and made up of Billy Gardner, who's leading the pack, who you might recognise if you follow a bit of the Melbourne, garage punk kind of scene. He's starred in other outfits such as the Living Eyes, the Toads, and Oz Mutants, all bands that I'm big fans of. So it's really cool to see a new addition or a new outfit coming out by Billy Gardner. And this album, what's the name of it? Last of the Natural Light, was recorded over 5 years alongside a bunch of other of Billy's mates, hence the name Billy Gardner and Friends. That was the track Rothko, lifted off the album, only just released 2 weeks ago. We heard from Mary and the Junkyard with a fun one. That was Blood. That was off the Role Model Hermit album, only released earlier in July as well. And then at the top of the bracket, despite the very recent releases, we went all the way back to 1993 with Built to Spill with their track Hazy. And I thought that is just such a hectic song with some incredible guitar layering. You got a lot of drones and distorted feedback and overdrive tones. And it really sounded impeccable coming out of the speakers here in the studio. You're all up to date here on Rocco's Daily. Hope you're enjoying the tunes. To be honest, I honestly thought I was going to be coming in with a lot of repeats of music I've already played, but it always surprises me how much music I've collected over the week through my Shazams and through building out my playlist. So a lot of it here is first time playing on the show, but mixing in a few plays, I guess, that I've already done. Anywho, the time is 17 minutes to 7. You're locked into Noosa 101.3 FM. We're still sticking in this garage space for now, but we will change it up in not too long. This one here is from Artificial Go with the track Jane Ate the Apple Seed. Here we go.

If you grew up as I did, listening to the best of soul, rhythm and blues and funk, then relive those fabulous years with me, David Morris, here on Noosa FM, every Thursday from noon until 2.

did happen to stick around for it. It was pretty rocky. A lot of garage stuff, a lot of DIY stuff. Back in the outing, what did you just listen to? We heard from Corey Hansen. That was his track, Garden of Delight. Bit of a cool modern spin, I think, on some 60s, 70s British kind of rock sound. Then we heard an easygoing one from Bonnie Light Horseman. That was his song, Deep in Love. Then there was the Grand Magoozy, which is a new one from Susie Scurry, is what she's formerly known as. That was her new track, Blue Planet. And it's one that I've been spinning quite heavily at home. And a lot of it has to do with the lyrics. Lyrics are not something that I listen to quite too much, but this one really pulls me in. I think the way that she creatively depicts the awe we have for this beautiful planet and our need to protect it. Because ironically, we are the protectors, but we're also the destroyers. So I think we definitely have a duty of care to protect what is our one and only home. That was Blue Planet by the Grand Magoozy. Then we heard from Artificial Go with Jane Ate the Apple Seed. You're all up to date here. You're locked into Noosa 101.3 FM. The time is 3 minutes past seven. This track under me right now is none other than the Velvet Underground. This is Heroin. This song gets more and more epic as it continues, so I'll slide it up.

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0: Really enjoying how this song changes pace about midway through. Quite an easygoing electronic track. That one is from Lewis Prince. That's number 13. We heard from Melbourne artist Tamara and the Dreams before that with Beautiful Woman on the coast in Portugal. That one only recently released, also at the start of this month, I believe. We heard from The Doors with Indian Summer, that one off the 1970 album Morrison Hotel. And I thought I'd bring that one in because we revisited The Doors film over the weekend. And it's definitely a film I've always enjoyed. And I was very stoked to get it back on the Idiot Box. This one released in 1991. This one stars Val Kilmer and Meg Ryan. If you haven't seen it, I do highly recommend, because although it's 35 years old, I do think it stands the test of time. Just the way that they have produced it, there's some very trippy portrayals of Morrison and the band and all their psychedelic journeys. But what I really enjoyed most are the live performances. They're pretty extended and they really draw you in a hypnotic way. And I just found out as well that Val Kilmer does a lot of the vocal performances, and he nails the Jim Morrison impersonation. So check it out if you so do so are interested. That's one way of saying it. And then we had the Velvet Underground with Heroin at the top of the bracket, and an iconic track that gives quite a lyrical portrayal of addiction and its highs and lows. Speaking of coming down, though, how's Noosa feeling following the ending of the World Cup? I know it absolutely encapsulated the whole town in the mix of the whole tournament. I was walking through town, I stopped in at a friend's cafe, had a coffee. The World Cup was on the coffee machine, people walking around the store, watching the World Cup. You're hearing oohs and ahs out on the street. Everyone was fully locked in. So it was pretty cool to see people getting into the spirit of it. I, for one, did not watch a single game, which I'm kind of spewing about, because I just saw how much raw passion people that had really no idea about soccer then had over 4 weeks. It would have been nice. But it's, we'll start to see the country simmer back down to pre-World Cup levels, and soccer resuming its regular enthusiasm levels. Cool. Well, the time is 22 minutes past 7. 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My name is Tyler, and you're locked into Noosa 101.3 FM.
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6: Hi, this is Bruce Campbell with Racket at the Ready saying, come and have a hit of tennis, plus enjoy some great socialising at the Tawantin Noosa Tennis Club. 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
0: All right, getting back into the tunes now, we're changing up the music. Step it into a bit more of a lounge groove. And as I mentioned, some Cafe Del Mar and Balearic tunes as we almost get into the last half an hour of Rocco's Deli. The next couple tunes, a bit more kind of jazz, soul groove inspired. This one here is from Pharoah Sanders with the 1973 track, Love Is Everywhere.

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1: Stick around after 8 o'clock. Alfie will be on with the Late Night Rendezvous. The time is 20 minutes to 8. We've only got 20 minutes left of the show here on Rocco's Deli. Back announcing some of the music we just listened to. We heard from The Main Ingredient with Let Me Prove My Love to You. Such a beautiful song. Especially that trickling, cascading audio sound. It's almost like your hearing can see the flints of light just falling. Before that was Quiet Village with Too High to Move. And at the top of the bracket, spiritual jazz one from Ferris Sanders with Love Is Everywhere. You're locked into Noosa 101.3 FM. Thanks for tuning in. I hope you're all having a very, very lovely night this Wednesday evening. A few more tracks before we head off. This one is from Lorca with The End. Enjoy.

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1: Ladies and gentlemen, many songs have been written, and this is one of them.

We're in smooth. Strip back electronic territory right now. That track just gone was Mo Horizons with Yes Baby Yes. We heard from Sven Hahn Hees. Before that with Mattress Mumbo. And Lorca with The End at the top of the bracket. And speaking of, that's the end of the show. Rocco's Deli for another week. Thanks for sticking around. Hope you've enjoyed the tunes. I have sure enjoyed bringing them in and playing a variety of music. It fills my cup. It does. There's so much music to play. Not enough time. But I try to squeeze it into the 2 hours that I have each week. But stick around from 8 o'clock. Alfie will be here with your late night rendezvous. But until then, we have this track from Travers. This is Oh How Lovely. Thanks for listening. Have a good night. You've been tuned into Rocco's Deli on Noosa 101.3 FM. Talk to you next week.

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Sienna Spiro kicking off our late night rendezvous for this evening with Great Expectation. And welcome to the late night rendezvous. You're on Newsroom FM 101.3. Welcome. I hope you're having a great Wednesday so far today. A massive thank you to Tyler just before with Rocco's Deli again. Catch him next week, 6 until 8. If you haven't already, you need to. It's such a good show. But for the rest of tonight, you're stuck with me, unfortunately for you. But we're going to go through some great songs for this evening. However, before we do get on to that, let's have a quick look at our weather as we usually do at this time of night. Looking like a bit of fog tomorrow morning, followed by a lot of sun, top of 23. Bit of a late shower on our Friday, top of 22, low of 11. Saturday, sunny, top of 21, low of 10. So if you're thinking of going to the beach, probably a good weekend to do it. Sunday, top of 22, low of 9. Monday, there's been a bit of a late shower, 22 tops with a 10 low. And Tuesday as well, showers are increasing, top of 22, low of 11. But for right now, we are going to get nice and cool with some fantastic hits for the rest of this evening, all thanks to the ARIA charts. And yes, kicking us off with Sienna Spiro, Great Expectation from The Visitor, an incredible album. That song should be way higher than it is. So it's a brand new song for this week. It's only just hit the charts, so I'm really hoping that will be making its way further up the charts very, very shortly. However, we have got some more songs on the way. Madonna is still kicking up there with that Good for the Soul, but right now it is the number one song in Australia for yet another week. Let's have a look, actually. It is number one in Australia for the last 28 weeks in the charts. So there you go. Not that it's been number one for all that time, but yeah, you know, it's been pretty close. It's Tucson, Texas. Bit of fella Langley. 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

Newsroom FM 101.3 with Alfie on the late night rendezvous. The Plot in You just then, Left Behind from the album named after them, The Plot in You. Number 27 on the top 50 albums in Australia for this week. And up next, I have realised this week how old I'm getting. And I'm only at the ripe old age of 23, so it's worrying. But I will get into that a little bit later. In the meantime, another bit of a blast from the past. I was not expecting the Rolling Stones to have a new album that is number 2 on the charts for this week. But Foreign Tongues is right around the corner. Right now, though, let's have a brand new one from Cam Whittaker, Kingdom of Fear, Newsroom FM 101.3.

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Mac Geiger then with a very emotional string by. I'm noticing a lot of that on songs in the charts for this week and last week as well. Lots of emotional songs coming through, so it's rather nice. I like it. It's a good change, but we'll get into more of our higher beat songs a little bit later on. Now, I did say before that I feel like I'm getting a lot older than I really should at my ripe old age of 23. Now, I know a lot of my friends at the moment are going through, you know, quite intense things, and the stuff I get to complain about is nowhere near as bad, but I'm on air, so I still get to do it. Now, I'm not sure if you remember when you were a child, and some people I've spoken to have maybe said that this is a unique experience for me, but, you know, falling out of trees, running into walls, that kind of thing, when you're a kid, is a fairly normal thing. And you get straight back up, and you just get on and get on with it and probably fall out of another tree. Now, I did that a lot when I was a kid, and 2 days ago, I must have slept in a slightly awkward position because I got up and my neck has not been able to move since. I've been walking around like Michael Keaton in the 1989 Batman movie. I have not been able to move my neck whatsoever. It is completely gone. I've tried heat packs. I've tried massaging it. When did I get this old? I didn't think that was meant to be a thing that happens at my age, but I'm settling into retirement now. You know, I'm going to get an armchair. I'm going to start doing crossword puzzles. I'm just going to lean into it now, I think. It's the only thing I can do. Oh, well. Hey, we've got the What's the Link on the way. It is right around the corner. In the meantime, some more Sienna Spiro. This is My House from that same album, Visitor. Right now, though, another song which I am absolutely loving at the moment. It's Josh Pike, Kingdom Within, on Mr. FM 101.3.

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1: This FM 101.3. Without feeling a late night rendezvous, the Temper Trap just then with a brand new album out, Sungazer. These Arms was that song just then. And that brings us right around to our time at 8:40 p.m., which means it is just about time to do our What's That Link. So if you are new to this, we have three songs ahead of us, back to back to back. And look, these songs, there is something that is linking them. Last week we had the artists, it was all the Billies. We had Billie Eilish, we had Billy Joel, we had Billy Idol. This week it is nothing to do with the artists. We have Lenny Kravitz, we have Bruno Mars, and we have the Steve Miller Band. That should give you a little bit of a hint. Now, there's no call-ins for this one. There's no prizes to be won. This is simply playing for bragging rights at home and kudos, or kudos, depending on how you like to say it. But yes, there is something linking these three songs. Without any further ado, let's get this one started. I wish you the best of luck. I will see you on the other side.

Minister FM 101.3. Very interesting ending to that song. Fly Like an Eagle. That's the Steve Miller Band. Here with Alfie on the Late Night Rendezvous. We've just been playing What's That Link? Now, we just had three songs back to back to back. Bit of Lenny Kravitz, bit of Bruno Mars, bit of Steve Miller Band. And hopefully this one is fairly self-explanatory. I mean, it's something to do with the songs. And I'm going to give you another just couple of seconds to gather your thoughts and then come up with a guess. And again, there are no call-ins. There's no prizes to be won. It is simply just playing at home with the people around you for bragging rights, which I think it's an institution at this point, you know. It's bragging rights are an economy in itself. But yes, we had Fly Away, Fly As Me, and Fly Like an Eagle. So for those fans of aviation, those fans of birds, and that one is for you. It's all about flight for this week. So if you did get that one, congratulations, well done. I give you all the kudos possible. For those who didn't, that's okay. Next week, there is another chance. It certainly will be coming back. Now, to get us into the 9 o'clock hour, we've got a bit of Taylor Swift on the way, but right now, it's Malcolm Todd. Good Lord, I love this album. Do that again. It's Malcolm in the Middle, News FM 101.3.

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It's FM 101.3 with Alfie on the late night rendezvous, kicking off our 9 o'clock hour with a bit of Jack White, Derrico De Monaco, Frozen Shell at that brand new album there. And yes, we are going to continue through our deep dive through the ARIA charts this hour. Before we do carry on, let's have a quick look at the weather for the rest of our week. Looking like a bit of fog tomorrow morning, followed by a lot of sun. Top of 23, low of 13. Bit of a late shower for our Friday. Top of 22, low of 11. Saturday, Sunday, both sunny. Top of 22 and a low of 10 over that weekend. Monday, there's a bit of a late shower, top of 22, low of 10, and Tuesday showers are increasing, top of 22, low of 11, so it might be quite wet this time next week, but we shall see. But for tonight, we've got a nice dry, warm show for you for this wonderful Wednesday evening. Again, thank you very much for joining me, and next week you should be catching Tyler with Rocco's Deli just beforehand, but you're stuck with me for the next hour going through more of the ARIA charts. Bit of Leon Thomas. Now, this is quite a cool song, quite a modern song. I really quite like, I say modern, I'm trying to be young and hip. It's quite a modern song, I do, but right now, drive safe, it's Miles Smith on this FM 101.3.

0: Super FM 101.3, the neighbourhood there, Red Flag from Ultrasound, that album, which very DJ-ish, very cool. Again, what I would like to call late night driving music. It's not necessarily your golden earring. My goodness, that was a bit of a mind blank, but it's still kind of very modern nighttime driving music. Now, up next, there was an event that happened very recently in Noosa. I got a bit in trouble about it, but I'll tell you about that in a little bit. Now, there is a song that is on the way by a band called Bring Me the Horizon, which is a brand new album that I didn't even realise was released this week. A band that my fiancé loves, absolutely loves them. It's quite heavy, so I will warn you now, it is quite a heavy song. It's heavy metal, so keep that in mind. We have got the Jungle Giants on the way as well, but right now, Cameron Whittaken with a brand new one, Options the Hard Way, on Noosa FM 101.3.
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That was Bring Me the Horizon. That's their brand new song from the brand new album, Count Your Blessings, the repented one. Number five top album in Australia for this week, and that's, like, it has just come out as well, so that is, that's what that album debuted at. It was not what I'd usually play, but it's, you know what, someone's cup of tea, I am sure. A little bit worried, my fiance really liked that band. Now I've never really heard them before. So there you go. There's a first for everything. Now, I said that I went to an event this weekend, which I did, and that was the Noosa Concourse. Great event. Absolutely loved it. Hastings Street was packed. Now, due to some email, I usually volunteer with them, right? Now, due to some email miscommunications, I didn't realize I was meant to be helping them this year as one of the people who stands by the cars and wears a coat. I found this out as I was there showing my fiancée the cars and trying to introduce her to the people I knew there. And the wonderful gentleman who runs the stewarding, who has been very nice to me for very many years and has been so patient with me, did see me there, not in uniform, and said, "What are you doing?" I was meant to be one of the people, so I had to run home in, like, the busiest time for Hastings Street, well, not the busiest times, and go home, get my uniform, come back. I only managed to cover one person's break. I felt so bad. So hopefully next year I'm going to be better on my emails and I will actually be a good little volunteer, unlike this year. Oopsie days. Things like that happen, I suppose. But, oh, it was a great event. Fantastic cars there. But, oops, I've learned my lesson. Now, there is another event coming up as well. Now, this one's a little bit more chill than that one. Families are invited to roll out the picnic blanket and enjoy a spectacular day of free family celebrations of fun and entertainment when Picnic on King's Beach brings the King's Beach Amphitheatre alive on Saturday, the 25th of July. That is this Saturday from 10 a.m. to 4 p.m. A range of hands-on activities and experiences will be offered, plus a petting zoo and games. A Bluey-ticketed stage show will also be available. To purchase tickets to the Bluey Experience and for further event information, visit the Sunshine Coast Council website, a courtesy community service announcement from Noosa FM. And we are going to continue with the some slightly more chill songs, I think, for the rest of this evening. Now, we do have our Concerts from Home on the way. However, in the meantime, Anna Lambert's on the way with Porcelain, a brand new one right now. Let's go supersonic with Gojo on Noosa FM 101.3.

Nusra FM 101.3. Absolutely love that one. Femi Noble. And you are with Alfie on the late night rendezvous for this evening. We are, Joe, it's just about 20 to 10, which means it is just about time to do our concerts from home. Now, if you are new to this, we've got three songs ahead of us back to back to back. Now, these are three artists who will be performing close, at least, pretty close, in the vicinity. Now, we have Slater on the way. We've got Silver Sun Pickups as well. The one I'm particularly excited for at the end is Dice. Now, if you haven't been able to get tickets for them, at least you'll be able to hear them right now on the Late Night Rendezvous.

News FM 101.3 with Alfie on the Late Night Rendezvous. We've just done our concerts from home. Slater, Silverson, Pickups and Dice as well. And so if you are unable to get to those concerts, which will be happening in the next couple of weeks, actually, then at least you're able to hear them there. No FOMO on the Late Night Rendezvous. None of that whatsoever. We are getting very close to the end of our show. We've only got about 10 minutes, or 11 minutes to go if we're being pedantic. We've still got some great songs. Olivia Rodrigo on the way right now. Let's have a bit of Dylan Wright. Crooked Road on News FM.

Mr. FM 101.3, Olivia Rodrigo's Stupid Song. I believe that album, yes, it is still at the number one spot for this week. I do wonder if the Rolling Stones will take that over. Next week will tell us all. But thank you very much for joining me on this wonderful late night rendezvous for this evening. Nearly 10 o'clock. We've got a couple of more songs to go before that time does hit. But yes, I would like to thank you very much for joining me for this evening. I will be back next week just after Tyler with Rocco's Deli from 6 until 8. Make sure you catch that one, and of course I will be on after that. So I wish you the best of luck for a fantastic week. I have been and still am Alfie, and I shall be with you all next Wednesday at 8 o'clock.

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out my mouth. It's got a great big smile that shows some great big teeth. To friends it brings a happiness, and to enemies it brings defeat. And my eyes, they've got some vision that can see through many lies. Well, my eyes, they look for better things, the better things.

woman to a flake of your life. And when she came back, she was nobody's wife.

0: morning, I'm Laura Devoy. Australia has recorded the first decline in quarterly house prices in more than 3 years. Domain says the combined capital city house price fell by 1.4% over the June quarter. This marked the first fall in the market since the December 2022 quarter. Chief of Economics and Research for Domain, Nicola Powell, has told National Radio News each capital city experienced a different quarter, but were part of a nationwide trend.
1: It's really being led by Sydney, Melbourne, Canberra. All of these three cities saw house and unit prices decline over the quarter. But some of our other cities like Brisbane, Perth, Hobart and Darwin, they're still recording gains for house prices. But even then, most of these cities are starting to see a slowdown in the pace of price growth.
0: Saudi Arabia would establish a civilian nuclear program under a landmark deal with the US set to be announced today. Some US lawmakers and Israeli officials have voiced opposition, and there are fears the capability could eventually be converted to develop nuclear weapons. The BBC's Frank Gardner has more.
2: This is called a black box deal, whereby the US would have quite a lot of control over how far this goes, and that, I think, will allay some concerns that it's not being farmed out to, say, China or to Russia, who've both got a lot of nuclear expertise. So the US is keeping Saudi Arabia within its strategic sphere of influence.
0: US President Donald Trump has threatened to blow up a bridge or power plant for every ship attacked by Iran in the Strait of Hormuz. His comments on Truth Social came after the US completed an 11th consecutive night of strikes against Iranian military targets. The US Central Command says over the past 3 months, Iran has attacked more than 30 commercial vessels transiting the strait. For the first time in a decade, the rates of women self-reporting domestic violence in New South Wales has significantly declined. According to the New South Wales Bureau of Crime Statistics and Research, the percentage of adults who self-reported incidents of a physical or verbal assault by an intimate partner or family member dropped from 0.91% in 2019 to 0.65% last year. It reflects a wider trend, with lower numbers also observed in Victoria, Queensland and Western Australia. And if you need help, you can call the National Domestic Violence Hotline 1-800-RESPECT on 1-800-737-732. A gas export tax, gambling reforms, dental in Medicare and compulsory superannuation for under-18s are among the topics to be discussed at the Australian Labor Party's National Conference. The conference gets underway today in Adelaide and will run for 3 days. Prime Minister Anthony Albanese is expected to use it to announce an expansion of payments for university students doing practical placements. They're currently only available to future nurses, midwives, teachers and social workers, but from July next year, will apply to 10 more areas of study. Turning to sport, pole vault champion Nina Kennedy will carry the Australian flag at the opening ceremony of the Commonwealth Games. The Games will get underway in Glasgow early tomorrow morning, Australian time. This will be Kennedy's third Commonwealth Games. She won gold in Birmingham and silver on the Gold Coast. Para swimmer Tim Hodge will carry the King's Baton, a new tradition to be introduced in Glasgow. He's also been to 3 games and will look to defend his title in the SB9 100 metres backstroke.
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0: Laura Devoy. New data shows Australia's home values are continuing to fall. Domain says homes in almost all of the capital cities decreased in value in the last quarter. Units had the most consistent downturn, reflecting a decrease in interest from investors and first home buyers who typically purchase in lower price brackets. Classrooms in Victoria will face significant disruption today when tens of thousands of teachers walk off the job. The Australian Education Union is calling for public schools to be fully funded and a pay and conditions offer which values and respects the work of teachers. Union members rejected the state government's latest offer of a 28.3% pay rise over 4 years. A rally will be held in Melbourne's CBD later this morning. Ship tracking data shows at least 7 oil tankers have changed course close to the coast of Yemen since the Iran-backed Houthi group announced a maritime embargo against Saudi Arabia on Monday. Thomas Copeland from BBC Verify has been analysing the data.
1: We've been looking and trying to understand the reaction from ships in the region. We've tracked 7 different ships that appear to have U-turned, moved away from where they were heading to, some within the Red Sea that were heading down further to the coast of Yemen and out into the Indian Ocean. They have turned the other way, now heading north to the Suez Canal. Others that are heading into the Red Sea, now waiting where they are. This is really significant. If shipping isn't able to use this key thoroughfare, it forces ships to go all the way around Africa, and that adds to costs, and that adds to cost to consumers where you are at home.
0: A gas export tax and a softening of criticism against Israel. As Shannon Kirkwood reports, there's some of the issues raised ahead of the Labor Party's national conference.
2: The 3-day conference begins today in Adelaide. Labor members will be considering a draft policy platform which condemns settler violence in the West Bank and pushes for stronger action on Palestinian rights. The Israeli embassy is calling on Labor Party members to not just target one side. Meantime, the Greens say it understands Labor members will be pushing to strengthen the ALP national platform by committing to a gas export tax so Australians receive a fair return from gas resources. The Greens want to see the introduction of a minimum 25% gas export tax.
0: More than 800,000 microbial genomes in the Great Barrier Reef have been laid out in scientific documents. A team led by the University of Queensland and the Australian Institute of Marine Science used DNA found in samples of seawater from 48 reefs to document the microbial genomes. They also identified more than 500 new bacterial species and more than 300,000 distinct viruses. The authors believe it's the first comprehensive survey of the microbiome of the open waters of the reef system off the coast of far north Queensland. 9 months after crown jewels were stolen from the Louvre Museum in Paris, the Apollo Gallery has reopened to visitors, but there are no jewels on display. Instead, they'll be exhibited in a more secure location within the museum. 4 people have been charged over the theft. However, most of the stolen items have not been found. Turning to sport, Collingwood has named Josh Dacos to face Adelaide tonight at the Adelaide Oval. The 27-year-old missed training on Tuesday with an ankle issue but got through captain's run yesterday. The Crows have opted to rest Braden Cook but will welcome back veteran Taylor Walker. Tonight in the NRL, the Penrith Panthers will be without fullback Dylan Edwards when they take on the Parramatta Eels. Edwards received 10 stitches in his head last week. The Eels will be boosted by the return of half Mitchell Moses.
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0: Hi, I'm Sam Riley. Children love spending time in the water, but it's important that they stay safe while they're having fun. Keep Watch is a program of the Royal Life Saving Society Australia. It's based on four simple actions that you can do to keep your child safe. Firstly, you should actively supervise your child whenever they're in, on, or around the water. Next, make sure you provide a barrier between your child and the water, which might mean a pool fence, emptying your bath when you're finished, or keeping children away from dams and other bodies of water. Also, ensure your child participates in a water familiarisation class. It's a great way for your child to start understanding water safety. Finally, if the unthinkable happens, then it's important to have CPR skills. It's easy to learn and could save the life of a loved one.
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So if you're thinking of downsizing, upgrading, or just after a current appraisal of your property's value, contact me, Sean Carey, at Sean Carey Real Estate.

When sharing the road, we all need to stay wider of the rider. 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

0: Sarah Devoy. A property market expert says the recent decrease in housing prices across capital cities is leading to buyer unease across the housing market. Domain's June quarter house price report has found combined capital city house prices fell 1.4% and unit prices 1.2%. It was the first quarterly decline in more than 3 years. Chief of Economics and Research for Domain, Nicola Powell, told National Radio News current market conditions preference buyers, which is leading to a slower market.
1: What we've got is a much more price-sensitive, cautious buyer out there now. You know, there's no buyer that wants to purchase a home on a Friday and then to find out it's cheaper on a Monday. And what that does, it just slows down conditions, it slows down their decisions, and ultimately buyers are just waiting.
0: The United States will help Saudi Arabia establish a civilian nuclear program. The two countries this morning signed a landmark deal, which the US Department of Energy says will lay the legal foundation for a decades-long multi-billion dollar partnership. It will see American companies involved in the Saudi nuclear energy program. US lawmakers had earlier raised concerns about the potential for the capability to be converted to develop nuclear weapons. The agreement will now be transmitted to Congress for review. The Federal Education Minister says he hopes the Victorian Government and the Australian Education Union can resolve a pay dispute quickly. Tens of thousands of teachers are walking off the job today after rejecting the state's latest offer of a 28.3% pay rise over 4 years. Jason Clare told the ABC getting more teachers into schools is vital.
2: And we've got a shortage of teachers. At our universities now, we're seeing some really big jumps in the number of people enrolling in teaching, and that's a good thing. But we also want to make sure that our teachers are paid what they deserve, as well as taking some of that unnecessary admin burden off them so they get more time to teach to do the things that really make a difference.
0: New South Wales Fair Trading is investigating an online business which allegedly told customers proceeds from sales would assist victims of the Bondi Beach terror attack. A public warning was issued in February, and allegations Bondi United breached Australian consumer law will be heard in the Supreme Court next month. In a statement, New South Wales Fair Trading says consumers should be able to trust representations made by traders are truthful and accurate. The World Health Organization says the number of fatalities from the Ebola outbreak in the Democratic Republic of Congo and Uganda has now surpassed 1,000. Around 2,500 cases have been recorded since the disease was first detected in May. UNICEF's John James is in Bunia.
3: On Saturday, I was in a different health zone in Nizi, about an hour away. We came out of meeting the doctor there, and a woman was just wailing a clump of bones next to her, another baby that had died, and people sort of just a few metres away putting on their protective clothing, getting ready to decontaminate the area. So, you know, hundreds of children who've died, more than 1,000 now deaths, and rapidly spreading. You know, when I came here, it was in about 3 health zones, now in more than 40. And at the same time, you know, the response, as we've been saying, has been struggling to keep pace. There's so much that's needed in terms of supplies, and to be honest, we're a little bit behind.
0: That audio from the BBC. Turning to sport, pole vault champion Nina Kennedy will carry the Australian flag at the opening ceremony of the Commonwealth Games. Para swimmer Tim Hodge will carry the King's baton, a new tradition to be introduced in Glasgow. Both athletes are attending their third Commonwealth Games. The event will get underway in Glasgow early tomorrow morning, Australian time.
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0: Hi, I'm Rob Bradley, CEO of the Royal Life Saving Society Australia. Did you know that last year in Australia, 32 children under the age of 5 drowned? 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
1: Good morning, I'm Laura Devoy. House prices in Sydney have fallen by 3.3%, their first quarterly decline in more than 3 years. New figures from Domain show a nationwide drop in house and unit prices, ending the longest run of quarterly growth in over a decade. The median house price in Sydney is now $1.71 million, down from nearly $1.8 million. Adelaide recorded the strongest growth last quarter, up 4.8%. The median price there now $970,000. There is limited supervision and few classes operating at Victorian public schools today as tens of thousands of teachers walk off the job. It's the second time they've taken industrial action this year and comes after union members voted not to accept the state government's latest offer of a 28.3% pay rise over 4 years. A rally will be held in Melbourne's CBD from 10:30 a.m. Victorian President of the Australian Education Union, Justin Mullally, told the ABC why teachers are going on strike.
2: The Victorian government funds our schools the lowest level of any state and territory, and it's been that way for far too long. One of the results of that is that teachers, education support staff, school leaders are working around about 12 hours unpaid every week. It's their goodwill, it's their unpaid work that is actually filling the funding gap.
1: A new report has found one in five Australians have skipped buying personal hygiene or cleaning products in the past year to afford other essentials. Shannon Kirkwood has more.
3: Charity Good 360 found 5.5 million Australians were living in hygiene poverty. That includes more than a third of middle-income earners. More than one in four people redirected hygiene spending to pay for food, while household cleaning items were the second most common item people left behind to save money at the checkout. The charity says the most common consequences of hygiene poverty were social withdrawal and poorer mental well-being. Others include delayed visits to the doctor or dentist to save money and missing work or a job interview because they couldn't access basic hygiene.
1: American forces have begun another round of strikes against Iranian targets. Overnight, President Donald Trump threatened to blow up a bridge or a power plant for every ship Iran attacked in the Strait of Hormuz. The U.S. Central Command says over the past 3 months, Tehran has targeted more than 30 commercial vessels transiting the international waterway. Venezuela's ousted President Nicolas Maduro will go on trial in his drug trafficking case in June next year. Overnight, Mr. Maduro appeared in a US court on various charges, which he denies. The BBC's Will Grant reports from Caracas.
4: His lawyers will be arguing that the entire case needs to be tossed, that he was the sitting head of state, that he has immunity, diplomatic immunity in that regard, and that there is no case to be heard. I'm not sure how much success they will have in that regard, but that will be the line that they will be taking, not just for Nicolas Maduro, but for his wife, the former First Lady, Celia Flores, too.
1: Turning to sport, Collingwood has named Josh Dacos to face Adelaide tonight. The 27-year-old missed training on Tuesday with an ankle issue but got through captain's run yesterday. The Crows have opted to rest Braden Cook but will welcome back veteran Taylor Walker. Tonight in the NRL, the Penrith Panthers will be without fullback Dylan Edwards when they take on the Parramatta Eels. Edwards received 10 stitches in his head last week. The Eels will be boosted by the return of half Mitchell Moses.
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12: I love that word.
13: Hello and welcome to Diffusion. Sit back and relax while we bubble your brain with weird and wonderful science. I'm Ian Wolfe. On this edition, listen to three high school students pushing water uphill with bubbles. Jack Riley and Flynn developed a way to lift water 10 metres using a tiny fraction of the power of a mechanical pump. With bubbles. I spoke with the boys and Riley and Flynn's father, Tony, via Zoom.
9: I'm Jack and I'm 15.
12: I'm Riley, I'm 15.
14: I'm Flynn and I'm 13.
13: So I understand you've been doing science projects for quite a while, and the latest one is the water stairs.
9: Yep.
13: So tell me, what are the water stairs?
9: So water stairs is a system that we made that lifts water using an aquarium pump up to currently 10 metres. So it's using just a single aquarium air pump to lift water using purely air up these 10 metres without any mechanical means pushing the water otherwise.
13: So it's a tiny little pump that uses very little energy, but it's getting the water, instead of just a few centimetres like in an aquarium, it's going up a lot of metres.
9: Yeah.
13: That's amazing. So is that something that anyone else is doing? Is that something that's being used around the place?
9: No, not really. People are more using mechanical pumps, that just conventional pumps you buy from like farming and all that. That's more often the use.
13: So how is it that a little tiny pump using very little power is able to push water so far? What is it that you're doing? What makes it water stairs?
9: So we call it water stairs because it rises in stages. We have, so at the, where the air and water is mixed, we call it the pneumatic drive. That's where the water starts moving and it climbs in 1.5 metre stages, hence the stairs name, into staging tanks where we remove any back pressure and then keep the water moving up to the 10 metres.
13: So it's going in little stages. Is that like a zigzag or like upstairs, or what does it look like?
12: Well, it goes up in spirals in between the different staging tanks.
9: Yeah, so it goes up in spiral to the staging tank, which is flat, which is horizontal, and then the transfer tubes between each vertical stage, each transfer stage is pretty much vertical.
13: And so what is it about this transfer stages that makes the water go further than people might have expected it to go just with a little pump?
12: Well, in the spirals, it allows the water to be caught. So when the bubble bursts and it goes back down, it allows the bubble to catch it and then push it further.
13: So it's actually the bubbles that are generated that are pushing the water up.
12: Yeah.
9: Yeah, so the pressure from the bubbles

0: long time ago when we had a farm, and it was just kind of a small idea that we had, and then we just expanded it. And then when we came across the Young Scientist Competition Award, then we could just use that.
1: So the Young Scientist Competition Award, can you tell me a bit about it, please?
2: Well, we originally started with a water filter where we raised water up using an air pump, and then we used gravity to like lower it through separate stages that had different like filtering stuff in them.
1: Is that the first time you used that technique? You built this water filtration system and it went up and down in stages with bubbles.
0: Yeah, well, that's the first time we used it, but we got the idea quite a while back.
1: Oh, you got it even before then. Right. So are we talking about the science competition or are we talking about something even earlier?
0: Earlier, we came up with the idea on a farm, but we never really used it until this Young Scientist Competition in 2022.
1: Ah,
0: From
1: okay.
0: last year. No,
1: Last
0: because we used it with the water
1: So the Young Scientist Competition is just the New South Wales based competition from K to 12 where people can enter scientific innovations or experiments they've done. And we won two awards in it last year for use of technology and 910 technological innovation. Oh, congratulations.
0: Thank you.
1: That's quite something. So you've got this technique that you've worked on for quite a while now. You're saying you originally had the idea way back, but you didn't get to do much with it. And then you had a water filtering system to try and purify some water, and you saw this bubbles come up that were making the water go further. And how did you work out that it was the bubbles that was making the water go further?
3: We had a farm with a bore that was 186 meters deep, and we were in discussions with a guy named David Spencer, who has a company called Stonehill Rural Services, who is an irrigation expert. Once we brought the water up from the bore, we then wanted to raise it up so many meters and let it gravity feed into a storage tank. We saw a TV program from a scientist in the United Kingdom that actually was about the power of bubbles and how they actually raised bubbles was how they could actually just float up, how bubble rising created both buoyancy, uses push and suction to move it up. So that's where the original idea of how they could use bubbles came from on the farm. From there, then it was noticed as the kids were experimenting, and well, I was too, the bubbles went up the tube and the water rose up the tube. We actually had an aquarium at the time, and we saw that, you know, the old-fashioned fish filters where the air bubble goes in and the filter and it suction and it draws it in. So that original type filter and the BBC program was where the idea, and then they basically adapted it from there. So they probably don't remember the original parts, but because that was like 7, 8 years ago.
1: Oh, a long time.
3: But that's how it sort of started. And then they have innovated from there for the first filter. And then Jack came in. He's got brilliant mind for engineering and stuff, and from there they all combined together, and that's how it got up to the 10 meters. So that's the quick history. I'll get out of the way
1: Yeah, that's great. Thank you. So that's really impressive. So you've been working on this for ages, and it starts with you noticing that bubbles move the water, and then you optimize that and make that better and better. And you've worked on different versions of this over the years to get it to go further and further. And now you've got it going over 9 meters, which is incredible. And this is all just a little pump. So do you think people would use this for irrigating fields with very low power, or what sort of uses do you think it will have?
0: Well, I think you could use it for irrigating smaller fields because it pumps quite a bit of water, but I don't think it's a

0: enough to irrigate a whole field.
1: Then it would be able to be used in environmentally sensitive areas because it produces very little noise, and because it doesn't require fuel or anything, it can run off the solar panel. It wouldn't even be less than damaging to the environment around it. And as well, it doesn't require much maintenance because the tubing is all plastic and it's clear, so you can see any blockages, so it can be easily fixed. So they're all very cheap and readily available materials as well.
0: Use it.
2: Yeah, that's amazing. So it's very cheap. It's very so low power, it can be solar powered. You can have a panel on it, and it can push water a quiet height, which means it's getting up against a decent amount of pressure there over time, and you can just let it go. So if as long as you don't need a lot of speed, it sounds like it could have all sorts of irrigation uses and maybe other things as well.
1: Yeah.
2: And you're saving power and you're helping the environment at the same time.
3: We were lifting water.
2: Yeah,
1: It's
2: yeah. And that's a problem that needs a solution all over the place. At the moment, people are using mechanical pumps with huge amounts of power and pollution and noise. So this is quite an improvement. And so you guys have been interested in science for quite a while, it sounds like, and engineering.
1: Yeah.
2: So tell me, when did you enter? Is this just last year's one, or is this?
1: Yeah,
0: Yeah.
1: the competition we entered at about this time last year in August. So it's been nearly a year since we first entered Young Scientists.
2: And you won the one last year. Is there another one this year?
1: There is, but we're not sure
0: Yeah.
1: if we're entering this one
2: Okay.
1: with the water stairs again.
2: Right. Would you move to a different project, or would you keep on with the water stairs?
0: I mean, I think we might move to a different project. We'd keep the water stairs, but we'd only keep that to break, well, there is no world record. We'd keep it to break the physics ceiling,
2: You
0: the
2: mean
0: boundary.
2: to beat your record of how high you can lift the water?
0: Yeah.
2: That is a big thing. So you've gone by stages to get to be able to lift it higher and higher as you change the engineering a little bit each time to make it better. So how high was it originally that you could move the water?
1: When we first started for the young scientists, our height was only 1 meter,
2: Right.
1: and then from young scientists, we entered another competition called the Junior Stockholm Water Competition. We didn't make it to that actual competition, but for the
0: Qualifiers.
1: national qualifiers where we came second, we got it up to 7 meters, and that was the start of the year. And then since then, we've increased it to the 10 meters that we're at currently.
2: That a 10-time increase is pretty good.
1: Yeah.
2: Well done.

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0: Thank
1: So,
0: you.
1: if you were to do a different project, what would you move to? Do you have any ideas yet, or is it too soon?
0: It's
1: Soon.
0: probably too soon. If we were to do another idea, well, they've set boundaries for each competition. So,
1: Right, so they've set some boundaries of what do you mean boundaries in time for when you can apply or the type of things you can do?
0: both.
1: So what sort of other areas would you be interested in? I mean, you've done a lot of science projects in the past, I understand. So in addition to moving water, which is you've done amazing work, what other interests would you have? What other things have you done?
2: Well, this was my first project that I've actually done with with
1: Oh, right.
2: Riley, so I haven't actually done any other projects with them before.
1: Well, do you have interests in things that you want to talk about?
2: We also know that the water stays with other liquids apart from water, so
1: Oh,
2: it could be used to move, say, petrol or diesel from a storage tank
1: I
2: to
1: see.
2: another storage tank somewhere else, or it could be used to move dangerous or corrosive acids from vats
1: Because they
2: into
1: don't react.
2: controlled areas
1: They don't react.
2: because they don't react with the plastics that are involved with the system.
1: Right, so that's amazing. So it's not just water. So this technique with the bubbles works with fluids. It's a fluid physics thing, really, I guess, fluid mechanics.
2: We haven't discovered the full range of fluids that we can use, but we know that most quite a few of them work with the same principle.
1: Well, that's huge. I didn't think of that. That's really important. So, as well as things like irrigation and just pumping water generally, so there's fuel possibilities, and there's dangerous chemicals can be pumped with less power. So that's got all sorts of possible applications there as well. That's really interesting. And I guess there's only so much you can experiment yourselves with that before it gets too dangerous.
0: There was the color experiment with the different periodic table elements.
1: The
0: There was
1: spectrometer.
0: the yeah, there was the negative ion accelerator and the filter.
1: Spectrometry is used in astronomy and chemistry to use the wavelengths of light to work out what things are, what they're made of. So, what did you do?
0: We got different rocks and different elements, and then we just held it up to like a phone, and we took pictures of the rocks, and then we looked at what elements were inside of them.
1: So you used an app on the phone to work out the spectrum, or did you have like a little filter to separate the colors, or
0: Oh, we had a lens that we held in front of the camera.
1: to separate the colors, right? So were you able to tell the difference between different types of things?
0: Yeah, we were.
1: And what did you work out, like a table of different things you could identify?
0: Yeah, that was so long ago.
1: Sorry. That's all right. That's all right. I think we've got a clear picture of that one. What was the other one you were saying?
0: Was a negative ion
1: Oh, the negative
0: accelerator.
1: ions. So some people might have heard of negative ion generators for cleaner air, but sometimes that goes through sort of waves of them selling that to clean up air for people. But you used it with plants.
0: Well, I was interested in changing the genetics of animals, but we weren't allowed to do that. So we went to plants, and then we made the particle accelerator first, and we got interested in the negative ion generator, and we had to go to ANSTO to make sure that we were allowed to do it because it was dangerous. And then it might have been, yeah. But it wasn't, so we were allowed to do the experiment. And then we decided to use it on plants and different types of soil, different seeds. And we ended up discovering that it changed the growth rates and how much it would produce.
1: And so how did it change it?
3: It
1: Growth
3: made
1: rate.
3: like the seeds and plants and soil affected by the like negative ions grow faster or grow plants faster, and they became healthier.
1: Right, so they grew faster and they were healthier. And do you have an idea or any guesses about why that might have happened?
0: Well, it happened because with the pH change in the soil, it made it so it was like, I don't know, it was more nutritious for the plants.
1: Right.
0: It's not related.
1: No, I know what you mean. So the pH change means it becomes more acid or more alkali, and the way it changed was of benefit to the plant.
0: Yeah.
1: Yeah. Okay, well, that's really interesting. And you talk about genetically engineering animals. So I know there was a place called the BioFoundry run by a scientist called Miao, who's a friend of mine. Did you visit the BioFoundry?
0: Oh, yeah, we did. From what I can remember, it was petri dishes with different types of fungus, and I can't remember exactly what it was.
1: Right. It was a long time ago, right?
0: Yeah. I think it's closed now.
1: Unfortunately, the BioFoundry is not going. Yeah, they closed it down, I think, in 2020 when COVID hit, and I think Miao wasn't involved by then anyway. He's the guy that founded it, but I think he moved on to other projects. So you build a particle accelerator to make negative ions to shoot into the soil and at the plants, and they grew better. How hard was it to put together the particle accelerator to make the negative ions?
0: Yeah, it was difficult. It took us
4: 3 or 4 months, but it included winding the magnets because we had to make our own magnets. We had to make their own chamber. We had to mount the glass in as well to be able to do it in electronics, and also sourcing the parts.
1: So you've told me about some of your science stuff in the distant past. You've told me about the water stairs and the awards. So sounds like you're very hooked into science and engineering. What do you think you might look to next? What would you like to, if you could?
0: Not sure.
1: Not sure. Do you think it's something you might want to do at university?
0: Oh, yeah.
2: Yeah.
1: Yeah? And would you, do you think you'd choose, what branches? Do you think you'd go to engineering? Do you think you'd go into physics or biology or?
2: I'm thinking of doing mechanical engineering, so I'm already doing engineering at school.
1: Yep.
2: For the
0: Yeah, well, as I said, I was trying to do genetics, so.
1: Yeah, well, that's a really interesting area too. And what about you?
3: I don't really have too much in mind yet.
1: Really?
3: In terms of, doing new projects, I personally want to go back to the, a bit more about electroculture and with the ion generator and, figuring out how to tweak that and make it, figuring out in what ways it actually does, help plants grow.
1: No, very interesting stuff there. I know certainly there's a lot of plants that are more acid or more alkali, and when you're growing them, it makes a big difference. And one of the other things I saw when I first had a look at that sort of thing, what it reminded me of was, I don't know if you've seen in the news in the last year or two, they've found that farms that have lots of solar panels in the fields to generate power, solar power generators, as power stations, if they grow sheep and crops around the solar panels, they do better, enormously better than the ones that don't have the solar panels around. And at the moment, they think it's mainly the shade makes a big difference, but they're not sure about all the reasons that the sheep and the crops do so much better. So maybe there's some negative ion effect or something else going on with the photovoltaic cells. We don't know. But
0: yeah, that's interesting.
3: I think they've tested using different sorts of metals that are conductors, like copper and iron, like rods and stuff. I think it has helped plants grow better.
1: Oh, that's really interesting. So, yeah, that sounds like a great project.
5: What we're just starting to do, which Jack doesn't know about at the moment, is the young scientists have just put on a climate section.
1: Oh, yeah.
5: So Flynn and I, a little bit, because Riley's been busy with other things, have started to take photos through the lens and things like exhaust on cars and all the rest. So we want to actually see, using the spectrometry, whether we can map pollution in the air or not. and we have till August to try and perfect it. And Jack doesn't sort of really know about it at the moment because Jack's been travelling and busy doing other things, and he may or may not want to be involved in this new one. But that's roughly what we're... So we have this, which is...
1: The table of elements, yes.
5: The light spectrum, and we're just seeing perhaps whether... We can put, you know, they can put a something simple in, but that's basically sort of as it's going. And
1: the basic lens would be like a diffraction grating that separates all the colours.
5: It's actually called a spectrometry lens. It's the stargazer, so that's
1: right.
5: What they are there for sale, and basically you can put it near, and then you'll see halos and things like that in light going around, and that's And then we have a Python program that is written that you can compare the photos and actually give a spectral analysis of it. Yes.
1: Great. Well, that sounds like an interesting project. So is there anything you'd like to say to sort of conclude what you want to talk about here? Any sort of final statement or things you want to say to other people that are listening that might be interested in doing what you're doing?
0: Oh, yeah, I think it's just getting out there and doing it is a big part.
1: Yeah, so your advice is if you want to do it, get out and do it.
0: Yeah.
1: Doing it is the important part. Don't just think about it.
0: Yeah. Mm.
1: Great. Well, thank you so much for telling me about your projects. And the water stairs, honestly, getting it to 10 metres is incredible. That's really good work. I really think you've done an amazing job. Thank you so much for talking to me today.
2: Thank you for having us.
0: Thank you.
3: Thank you for listening to us.
1: That was Jack Riley, Flynn and Tony talking about their water stairs. 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
6: 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Photography. Collecting. Why study science? 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